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1: Thank you, Boris. Looks like we're going to have a cool, crisp 42 degrees for first pitch.
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1: Very few.
2: You offered me a
0: kiss. Why?
1: Such a foolish reason, I'm afraid. I'd like to.

0: 90.5 KCSU Fort Collins. What's up, guys? It's me, DJ Lovebug, the host of The Hive for the new semester. And guys, I have a really special thing for you. I have a co-host now.
1: Oh my goodness, we have a co-host now. There's more than just one bug in the hive because it's a hive and there's more bugs. My name is DJ Kadedit, formerly other names that don't matter anymore because now I'm DJ Kadedit and I'm here on The Hive and it's going to be such a great semester and I'm so excited.
0: I know, literally, me and DJ Kadedit have been friends for a year-ish.
1: Just about, yeah.
0: And he's been a DJ for a year, because you were the first training session of last year, right?
1: That sounds right. I think, like, September, October, something like that.
0: Yeah. So it's like first or second, something like that. But his least favorite thing about DJing, would you say, is like making the playlist, like the music part of it?
1: Because I really enjoy, like, the vibes of the studio and the vibes of the station and like how musical the whole place is. And then I go to like be like, okay, here's what my show is going to be about and here's what I'm going to do. And then I start like making a playlist and I'm like, I don't want to do this. This is not the part I'm excited for. But lucky us.
0: That's my favorite part. And so we have merged.
1: Yes.
0: And now The Hive has a new bug, which is so exciting.
1: So hype. I think we're also lucky in that the way that I like listen to music and kind of consume media generally is that I kind of like listen to music and I go, okay, that was cool. And then I don't look into it any deeper. And I don't really like follow the musicians on social media. I'm not on social media anymore, but when I was, versus you enjoy kind of deep diving specifically for the show.
0: Yeah, I was like you, and then I started doing The Hive, and I've really gotten into looking into the musicians, which can kind of backfire because sometimes you're like, oh, God, who do I like? But most of the time, I find really interesting things. And that's a great segue into like what The Hive is if you have never listened to us or me before, where we just pick a random artist every week and we kind of deep dive into who they are, their inspirations, fun facts about them. And we just talk about like our opinions about it and also just have fun.
1: Mm-hmm.
0: It's a blast. And today we are doing an American alt pop band formed back in 2019 as a duo, and they are called Junior Varsity.
1: Ooh.
0: If you ever, by the way, just a side note, if you ever like, DJ Lovebug, DJ Kadedit, I really want to hear this artist. Can you do them next week? Text in to 970-538-5278 and text in and be like, I want to listen to this person next week. And we will do that, or we'll try to, as long as they're not like the most awful person I've ever seen. But here's just some fun facts about Junior Varsity before we get into the music for them. Because what you just heard was not them. It was Lovers Rock by TV Girl, but a good segue, a fairly similar vibe. Junior Varsity started as two guys, Greg and Zach. I don't know how to pronounce Greg's last name, so I'm not even gonna try. it's like Vartasurian. I'll show you
1: Greg
0: in a moment.
1: Greg Varsity.
0: Yeah, let's go with that. But they formed in 2019, but they didn't release music until 2021. And it's because COVID happened and then they locked in. And then we're like, well, let's actually release music.
1: It's kind of awesome.
0: There used to be a third member that like got added when they first released the music, which is the girl you will hear, Brooke Danaher, but she's no longer listed as a member of the band. So I don't know if something happened or anything. She just was listed at one point and no longer. The boys met at NYU and then dropped out to go to LA to attempt to form a band, which they did.
1: Mm-hmm.
0: And they did some pretty cool shows. They attempted to grow their fan base originally without releasing music by hosting shows for three nights in a row called a blank, bad word there, weekend, presenting the show as a party rather than shows. So they kind of did their own festival, which I guess worked out-ish. But we'll talk about how they actually grew their fan base the next break, because I will play a song after that break talking to you guys how they grew their fan base, because it's a really interesting way they vandalized the Hollywood sign. That's a spoiler alert. But if you want to hear about how they did that, keep tuning in, keep listening. What you're about to hear, though, is junior varsity cross the street. Anything you want to say before we get into it?
1: Shocker to those who are listening, I knew that we were to doing this song like before we got here. And that was a song I listened to on the way over here to prepare for the show because I really like it.
0: DJ Katie didn't know who we were doing until earlier today, and it was because we were doing some stuff together, but usually it's going to be a surprise for you guys and him.
1: Yes.
0: So, okay, let's get into it. Bye-bye.
1: Bye.

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0: Alternative rock artist Toa Bird is coming to the Marquee Theater September 19th. 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
1: .5 at KCSU Fort Collins. Welcome back to The Hive with me, DJ Lovebug, and
0: DJ Katie Did.
1: Yay! If you missed last break and you're like, DJ Lovebug, you have a guest. This isn't a guest. This is a full-blown co-host.
0: I'm here. People, you may not believe this, but The Hive has more than one bug.
1: Oh, now it does. There's more than one queen bee in here now, baby. Thank you. What you guys just heard, if you're curious, is I Don't Know You Like I Used To by Mercury, Heartbeat by Lola Blue, and the one and only, the focus of the show, Cross the Street by Junior Varsity. What a great lineup. How are you feeling so far?
0: I'm feeling really good. Whenever I make playlists, specifically like for other people, if I'm like, hey, this is what I'm listening to, I like to kind of, and I used to have a show that did this, kind of blend them together where it will start at one genre or at one kind of vibe and then kind of slowly transition into another. And so I really like whenever I'm listening to different artists and maybe that are even in different genres, but have some kind of through line that, they have some kind of through line that fits them together. And I feel like that last segment was really good.
1: Thank you. I try very hard to make sure all the artists that we're listening to kind of tie in to the main artists we're listening to. And Lola Blue, which was the second song you guys heard, the band actually has cooperated with a lot and like has a song with them. And then another artist we'll listen to a little bit later, Oxys, not too sure how to pronounce it. They also do. So a lot of that is just like music that they've liked together and played together. Which is really fun. I really do want to get into the fun fact that I give a little spoiler to last break is Junior Varsity and how they grew their fan base. And I'm going to show DJ Katie Did this beautiful photo of the Hollywood sign being completely not like destroyed, but
0: defaced.
1: There's a cow on the O in Holly of Hollywood sign.
0: The first one,
1: yeah. And so the lead singer and songwriter of the band, Greg, draped a painting of a cow with a little halo. You can't really see it in the photo, but if you look up like Holy Cow Hollywood sign, you'll see it. And it was Holy Cow. That was their thing. And people in Hollywood and LA were like, What the heck happened to my sign? And then the band was like, guys, it was us.
0: Yeah, pranked. So
1: pranked. And they released a song called Cold Blood at the same time they're doing this. And so people were like, let's listen to this song. And that's what you guys will hear in a moment. It's about, I don't know why they made it a cow, because the song is about the lead singer Greg's, his experience of being tased by a police officer. Nothing to do with cows. Holy nothing. It's just weird. And the Los Angeles Times actually like talked about the artist and the band because of the sign being defaced, and they called it a work of dark comedy. And then the Line of Best Fit, I'm not too sure what that is. I assume it's a music journal, said it was a perfect clash of alternative and hip hop with plenty of lo-fi fuzz, which I think is kind of a good way to describe Junior Varsity in general.
0: Yeah, it's like bubbly indie with a bass line.
1: Yeah. So that's just a lot of info I threw at you guys. It'll make more sense when you hear the song and you'll go, oh yeah, that's where he gets tased. It's pretty, I think this will be, I've heard it in clips. I have to go through and make sure everything is like appropriate for radio play, because surprise, surprise, you know, there's rules about what we can play out loud.
0: The powers that be.
1: But I've yet to hear the full thing like in one go. So I'm very excited to experience that with everybody. And I hope everyone enjoys it.
0: For the audio listeners, which is everybody, the like not kind of coming in and being a vibe contributor to the show is so fun, because we have two monitors in the studio, and for the most part I can only see one of them, and I get a sneak peek of the second one because of the way that they're set up. And while we were talking about the sets and stuff, I just see DJ Lovebug googling "Holy cow, Hollywood," and I'm like, what are we doing? What is going on?
1: I know. I wish I could like screen this to whoever is listening, just so they could have a visual aid for this. But usually the only visual things that happen in here is I talk with my hands a lot, so I'll do visual bits a lot, and then I'm like, why is no one getting it?
0: I find myself, especially in multi-host shows, like nodding instead of saying yes. And we talked about this earlier today, mm-hmm. but I've done a show with KCSU alum Andrew DeTiro, and whenever he and I would be on together, I would like point or nod or smile or whatever, and he would just like out loud, kind of to my face, just be like, "Audio medium, by the way." It's like, "Oh, hey, my bad." I didn't think about that one.
1: Yeah, well, the good thing is also for us is we have no way of knowing how many people are listening right now. So there could be 1 million of you guys right now, or true. We could just be talking to ourselves, which I really like to think is the latter. Actually, I think it's really funny to just be like, it's just for us. Mm-hmm. But I do hope you're listening. And if you want to say hi, you have a song recommendation, you have an artist recommendation, or you just want to tell us that we're the best DJs ever, because we are, you can text into 970-538-5278 and go, hey. Hey. Please do. I love to text you guys and see what you guys are saying. But on to what you're here for, which is the music, and hearing about the time Greg got tased by the police with his friends. Junior Varsity's Cold Blood.

0: 90.5 KCSU Fort Collins. What's up? It's me, DJ Lovebug, the host of The Hive, with my new co-host.
1: DJ Katie did.
0: Yay! But you're not new. You've been around KCSU just with many, many different names.
1: Yes. Third asterisk semester in that I had a summer show for about 3 weeks and then I said, I don't have time to do this. Bye. Second year for sure.
0: I think this is my third year doing The Hive. One, two, three. This is my like fifth semester, I think, doing The Hive.
1: I'm going to bring up the text that's like, I think I'm one of the oldest DJs here.
0: Yeah. So I hit earlier today that I am a senior in college, which is great. Fine. Whatever. I forget people around me aren't my age. Like this happens in my everyday that I forget people aren't 21. Mm-hmm. I was talking to one of my friends and she was like, you know, I really want to get into pool. And I was like, oh, you can go to so-and-so place. And we're at right now in Fort Collins. And she was like, oh no, that's like a bar. And I was like, yeah, you don't have to drink though. And she's like, I can't get in. I'm not 21 yet. And I was like, oh my gosh, you're so right. Cause like I don't really drink when I'm there, but it's just like, you do have to show ID to get in there. Oh, right. The same works for like people around school. Like I forget here at KCSU that people haven't been here since 2023. and so I was thinking about it and I was like, oh my gosh, I'm probably not the longest tenured DJ, because we do have DJ BMO.
1: Goated.
0: And I'm sure we have some others who were in training a little bit before me, because I did it. I was the first of the spring semester of technically 2024, but I had been around in 2023 because I had a roommate and who was in KCSU, so I was on her show a lot in 2023. Mm-hmm. But yeah, I'm an oldie over here. But you're a grad student, so get out of here. Actually, get out of here.
1: This is the life I live.
0: Yeah, one of our dear friends, DJ Pacemaker, whose show is tomorrow. I think it's from 1 to 3. Check it out, guys. Pretty great selection they're gonna have. But talking to him is always really funny because he's an undergrad, but he took a couple gap years, and so he's not significantly older than all of us, but like 25, I think, 24.
1: I think so.
0: And so we'll like talk about like, oh, I was born in 2004, and he winces. He's like, what?
1: Yeah.
0: What? Which I think is always funny. But now I think I'm feeling what he feels, even though I'm not really. But it's just because, yeah. You know, DJs, we rotate out. So, and they're here at KCSU, we have a large selection of like, younger college students. They come in, they do it for a semester or two, realize they're too busy, and then they leave, which is totally a-okay. It happens. Not many of us can do this for 4 years. Not that it's boring, but it takes up a lot of time.
1: Yeah.
0: Especially when you have a specialty show like ours, where I do research and stuff like that, it can be tiring.
1: I mean, that was why I kind of abandoned my summer show, because I was like, I'm working full time, I don't have time to like come up with a new theme and a new playlist every week. So, bit, you know, more power to everybody who stays for super long.
0: Yeah.
1: It's been funny. I think because I'm one of the older, like age-wise rather than experience-wise, DJs here, people always seem to think that I've been here a lot longer. Like I did something like my first DJ-a-thon last fall, which at that point I didn't even have my own show, because I had just finished training. Mm. And I did a live read and they were like, someone was like, I feel like have you had a show before? Like, I haven't seen you around. And I was like, nah, man, I'm like, this is like my second week on air.
0: I was the assistant training director last year, and I remember meeting him and being like, how long have you been DJ? And he was like, I just got trained. And I was like, I literally wrote your name down on a form. Oh my gosh.
1: Yeah. No, I moved up here in August, and then I started training, I think, in late September, and been here since. Yeah. More or less.
0: And speaking of researching and things like that, what The Hive is, we're kind of getting to the point of like, we've played the music from the band, so you won't hear the band we're talking about anymore, but they were Junior Varsity, pop alt alt pop band, originally from NYU, moved out to LA to pursue music, and just released, well, some semi just released an album within the past couple months.
1: In May, I think.
0: Yeah, so it's, I haven't listened to it yet. I definitely should have before I came here because I'm talking about them. But some of the other artists we've played tonight, we just had Broken CD by Biba Doobie, Hate Me If You Want by Alex Sucks, Long Sardine x Mr. Brightside by Oxus, which they actually, Oxus and Junior Varsity, have done a couple features with each other before. I Don't Know You Like I Used To by Mercury, and things like that. So yeah, it's been a pretty fun show tonight. We've just been chit-chatting mm-hmm. and all that. We are about to play. I like to call myself the Paramore girl of the station. And so I have a bit that every show I have to play at least one Paramore or Hayley Williams song. And so, of course, I'm going to do that to you guys. And I might cry because I'm seeing her literally next week.
1: Yes.
0: I'm not going to get into that. But what we are about to play is song by J-Som featuring Hayley Williams called Past Lives. I hope you guys enjoy it. We'll see you in a couple minutes. Bye-bye.
1: Bye.

0: punk band Die Spitz is coming to Washington's and Fort Collins on October 9th. 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

day, I was left to make my way. So I'd dress and drink and eat, move my fingers and my feet, learn a little here and there, weep and laugh and sweat and sway. Hear a song or watch a stage, leave some words upon a page, for I walk in blinded walk.

0: 90.5 KCSU, Fort Collins. Thank you, DJ Katie. Did very beautiful. I really enjoyed that, actually. I didn't know if I should keep talking or not because I was like, I was vibing to it. Like, okay, solo moment. Mm-hmm. Hi, I'm DJ Lovebug, the host of The Hive. This is DJ Katie Did.
1: DJ Katie Did, also host of The Hive.
0: Yes, also a host of The Hive. I need to get into like a groove of like, because I did 4 years essentially of being like, it's just me, and now I have a co-host. I'm so excited.
1: Oh, yeah.
0: Yeah. What you guys just heard, my friends, was Little Honda by Yola Tango, The Party's Not Over by Jordana and TV Girl, and Past Lives by J-Som, featuring the one, the only, Hayley Williams.
1: Queen.
0: Literally. I'm seeing her on Friday, so I won't be here. Fun fact, DJ Katie Did. I don't think I mentioned that. I won't be here next Friday.
1: Dude, DJ Katie Did solo show?
0: Yeah, immediately.
1: Thinking about it?
0: Yeah.
1: We'll see.
0: Could happen. Might not happen. You know, just still tune in from 7 and 8. Worst case, you'll hear a little robot DJ play some random tunes. But yeah, we've been having a great night. The artist of focus tonight was Junior Varsity. Unfortunately, we ran out of their songs to play because rules are rules, and we can only play two of their songs. And True. They haven't been featured on many songs, unfortunately, either.

0: So sorry about that, but I guess you're just gonna have to download our app, KCSU FM, and then replay the whole thing until you catch up to this exact moment. Now we can also hear other people's shows and stuff.
1: I hate supporting local media. This is the worst.
0: Oh, man, and the best thing is if you have, like, CarPlay or Bluetooth in your phone, you can, like, always listen to whatever show you prefer. Mm-hmm. So if you're like, I really don't like this DJ, but I like this DJ, you can just listen to that DJ you like.
2: And if you happen to know when the show is, but you can't make it, the shows are saved for, like, 2 weeks.
0: You literally...
2: So if you have a friend that we want that you think would enjoy this show or any other show, and you're like, dang it, they didn't know this show was happening, you can be like, fret not, close friend of mine, KCSU app.
0: Or the website. But the website, I do not believe, saves it that far back. Yeah. But yeah, we're just hanging out. At this point of the show, if you're just curious and you want to tune in at any other point, every Friday from 7 to 8 for the most part, unless there's like a CSU football game, CSU game, or... Mm-hmm. Not here, like I'm going to a concert next week, so I won't be here, whatever. Keep tuning in, but at this point of the night, we kind of just chit chat, have some fun. We're getting to the end of the night. So do you have any last things you want to say before we kiss everyone goodnight and mwah?
2: What I would say is that if you enjoy the song that's going to happen next, then tune in next week for the DJ Katie Did solo show about this artist.
0: Okay, we already planned it, bro. It's already been planned. Yeah, tune in next week for the Hive. The queen bee, the OG, is gonna be gone, but the new king bee or queen bee 2.0,
2: I'll take either.
0: Yeah, either or, will be here. So yeah, it'll be super fun, but keep tuning in to KCSU. We love all of you so much, and mwah, mwah, mwah. I won't see you next week. But tune in. I will find you. The Hive will be angry. Okay. Next, you're going to listen to Moment Stolen by Cautious Clay. And remember, if you like Cautious Clay or you like what you hear, tune in next week to hear a whole show about them.
2: It's going
0: to
2: be awesome.
0: Bye-bye.
2: Bye.

I would like to share how fun it has been to listen in to the show Vibe With Me and hear DJ Chillin'. Of course, since I'm her mom, it's been extra special to hear my daughter gain new skills on air. At the beginning, there were lots of pauses, but then her DJ skills and vocabulary began to grow, and she learned how to use a bed. She also learned how to create shows that engaged her audience, such as on Halloween, asking listeners to call in with a dream they had and a song to go with it, and how she put out so much encouragement to students going through finals, and also listening to the on-air banter and laughter when she had other DJs on her show or she guested on other DJs' shows. DJ Chillin became a confident, steady voice on KCSU and so enjoyable to listen to. She gained a community there with you at CSU, and for that, I'm really grateful.

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1: 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Dinner tray full of green liver, what a crazy meal. Imagine being black in a cell, and right down the block is where the Aryans dwell. And you ain't got 500K for the bell, and you are not the one that like to play show and tell. A sentence, they gave me paragraphs. Cop and Flocka from essays that make the time pass.

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And I know that, yes, we are part of this universe. We are in this universe. But perhaps more important than both of those facts is that the universe is in us.

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0: Well, hey there, champ. What did you do on that tablet there? You've been on all day.
1: KCSU.
0: Well, how are you tuning in out here? You don't have radio.
1: App.
0: Neato, champ. That tablet there can really do a lot. I heard you can catch up in the last 2 weeks of shows you missed.
1: Uh-huh.
0: Well, gee willikers, kid. Do they have any games on that app?
1: Sports.
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0: 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Here on the back nine as Mr. Odom steps up to the tee box.
1: Odom having just a phenomenal day out there. 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
0: He's going for the first spot as he drives this one off. It looks like it's sailing.
1: And boy, oh boy, is it. 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

0: Sorry I'm late. I was putting in some extra work after practice.
1: No worries, Destiny Thurman from the CSU women's basketball team. Did you catch the play-by-play?
0: Dang it, I missed it.
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Hell dog, keep moving, escape to your train. 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

So, your friends started a band, and you're trying to get into this whole local music thing. Maybe you think local music is just a guy with a guitar. It's that, and so much more. It's also rock. EDM. Metal. Bluegrass, and everything in between. If you want to get into this whole local music thing, tune into KCSU, where we play a large selection of local artists from the Fort Collins and Northern Colorado area. First met

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0: Welcome into the show, 90.5 KCSU Fort Collins. It's Ramblers, Adam Gross and John Vu in the studio, and we're coming off of a weekend of madness at Canvas Stadium. Fort Collins is rocking right now, talking about college football, the Rams taking on UTSA. John,
1: we have a lot to ramble about today.
0: Yeah, we have a lot to ramble about. We have the co-editors of the Collegian starting the show with us today, Mr. Michael Hovey and Miss Sophie Webb, because we're going to run over some press conference bites from today and get their take on that. Michael, Sophie, how are we doing?
2: We
3: happy
2: are
3: to
2: feeling
3: be
2: amazing.
3: Yes.
0: You're feeling amazing, or are you just saying that? I mean, coming
2: no,
0: off of that
2: always.
0: Coming out of a press conference at 12:30 in the morning can make anyone feel not so amazing.
2: Well, I wasn't actually there. I had Sophie and Devin take my place, but so I'm feeling great.
0: Okay. Well, yeah, that's true. Yeah. Well, but on Saturday though, you were there. We were all there. It was raining and it was cold, and CSU gave up a victory, and they had the opportunity to tie and go to overtime and decided to take the penalty from the defense on UTSA and then go for the two-point conversion on the roll pass. If you know, you know. On the roll pass, and then gave it up right there at the end.
1: Yeah, a very unfortunate set of events for the Rams. A bunch of Ram fans were not too happy with the end result and the end decision with Norvell going for the two-point conversion. But there's even bigger news. For me at least, I'm not even thinking about them losing. I'm thinking about the future and what's going to be happening now. And that's where kind of the press conference from today comes into piece, and a lot of questions were being asked and answered, because we may have a switch in the biggest position on this team.
0: Let's just go ahead and run with our first bite today. We're going to get Michael and Sophie's take on this. We'll run it right now.
4: And we're going to start Jackson Rousseau. So Jackson will start this week. And I looked at a lot of different things and sat down and watched tape with Braden this morning and showed him the areas that we need to see.
0: There you go. Take number one from Coach Jay Norvell. They're going to start Mr. Jackson Rousseau after playing in the fourth quarter of Saturday's game against UTSA. Almost did what Braden Fowler could do in the whole game, if you want to get technical. Maybe not on yardage, but completions. I think what Braden was
2: 14 completions?
0: 14 completions of for 25. And then
2: yeah, 25.
3: He was 10.
0: And Jackson was 10 of 12. Yeah. Yeah.
1: But Jackson had two touchdowns in his only two drives.
2: Yeah.
0: So this is big news.
3: Yes.
0: Huge news, actually, because Braden Fowler has played, 28 consecutive games as the starter for the Rams, and now Jackson Rousseau is coming in.
3: Yeah. Can I just say finally?
0: That seems like the consensus for a lot of fans.
3: I think it was going on for too long. I understand why Jay stood by his guy for so long, but that was rough. That was a rough first three quarters, and I think there was just such an energy shift. Everyone was bored with the game. Half the fans, probably more than half, had left at that point. And then Jackson came on the court, and it just felt like a new era for the Rams. And I think this was one of the best decisions he could have made, and I'm so glad that he decided to announce it in the presser.
1: I did want to talk about the energy, because me, Michael, and Sophie were in the press box this game, and we definitely can talk about energy, because I look at both of them and see Jackson trotting onto the field and talking in the huddle. I look at Michael, and so I'm like, Jackson's in. And just everyone in the press box just like, whoa. And yeah, I feel like this was at the right time. And I think it could have gone earlier. He could have started in the second half, and I think they would have won the game if Jackson was their guy going into the third quarter. But yeah, the energy all around was pretty interesting.
2: I agree. It was a really interesting turn of events. I was actually, I think on the drive before Jackson came in, I was looking at the huddle. I saw they took a timeout. Jackson was kind of hanging around the outside of the huddle. I was like, okay, everyone's looking for a change, but I don't know if he's actually going to come in yet. And when he finally did, it was like a breath of fresh air. Like, the guy was just being uber efficient, completing passes on time, on target.
1: Going
2: the tempo
1: was
2: great. Yeah, I mean, he didn't like hone in on one receiver. You know, I mean, he Rocky Beers got his first touchdown courtesy with the Rams, courtesy of Jackson Brousseau. And yeah, it was just totally, it opened up the run game a little bit, I think. And overall, it was just very positive.
1: I mean, you could hear the bench Braden chants, not necessarily that, but overall, they were asking, fans were asking him to get out of the game.
0: Yeah, that was the biggest part, was those chants. Jay today, Coach Jay Norvell, said something really big too, which I feel like is alluding to something, but I'm not really sure, so I want to get your guys' opinion on this before I go ahead and say anything. Let's play this next clip from Coach Jay.
4: Jackson has got a great personality for the position. He really does have natural leadership skills. He's an excellent communicator, which is so vital for the quarterback position. And he handles coaching well.
0: Yeah, so that was Coach Jay Norvell talking about Jackson Brousseau's leadership abilities. And I don't want to necessarily say that maybe he's making that in contrast of Braden Fowler Nicolosi. Maybe he's just stating it for the fact that Jackson Brousseau is a good leader. But do we feel like there's maybe some hidden tension behind that that's pertaining to BFN and his lack of ability to play that position? Because we've seen it this season. It's just not working out so far.
2: Yeah, I think it was a little interesting watching Braden after the switch. I mean, obviously, he looked disheartened. It would be impossible not to be, but I think based on the fact Norvell made the decision, there had to have been something that maybe like reaffirmed what he was, you know, his intentions. So again, like you said, like, I don't know what exactly goes on behind the scenes, but the fact that Jackson has that attitude and mindset that it seems overall like positive for the squad is very telling.
0: Yeah.
3: Yeah, I completely, and at the end, he mentioned how Jackson is that coachable guy that you want to see. And I feel like at the end of every presser, we were talking about how Jay and Braden are sitting down watching that film together, trying to scheme, I guess, but no progress is being made. So then when you come out and you see this guy who just comes in and immediately gets those two touchdowns in the last quarter, I mean, that's what you want to see as a coach. And I don't want to speak too much to the locker room because I haven't witnessed that, but I definitely think that Jackson is a step in the right direction from where the Rams want and need to be.
1: And I just think that this practice is going to be very telling. I mean, Braden's got to stay ready. Even though Jackson's going into this game as QB1, a lot can happen. Injuries happen, and I'm not saying that's going to happen, of course, but it's always next guy up, and he's got to stay prepared. He's got to mentally lock in for his team, and it'll be very telling to see kind of the dynamic between Coach Norvell and Braden Fowler Nicolosi this week as they enter their game against Washington State, who's no slouch. They're so yeah, it's a very interesting dynamic that's going on, and I definitely agree with the thought of there had to be something else that was very telling.
0: Absolutely.
1: And reaffirming, like Michael said, that made him go with Jackson Brousseau as a QB1.
0: Yeah. When we come back, we'll have more talk about CSU football. Adam Gross and John Vu, along with Michael Hovey and Sophie Webb, here on Ramblers 90.5 KCSU.
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0: Some of us are upset, that being Braden Fowler Nicolosi.
1: Ooh, ouch.
0: On the bench now for the Colorado State Rams after Jackson Brousseau was named the starter for the Rams after coming in the fourth quarter against UTSA on Saturday and putting up over 70 yards in just a couple of drives, getting some touchdowns and bringing the Rams back into contention to win. Unfortunately, the Rams just couldn't quite walk away with the victory. It's 90.5 KCSU, Adam Gross and John Vu, along with the co-editors, co-sports editors at the Rocky Mountain Collegian, Michael Hovey and Sophie Webb. On our last show there before the break, we had some segments from Coach Jay Norvell at the press conference, but we're going to run one more and get your guys' take on what Norvell's saying about the new quarterback, Jackson Brousseau.
4: If there's any question that the team supports Jackson, but I think it was more about execution. it was just about execution. He came in and he did his job and he executed and everybody else responded. And I think the big thing about our football team is that there's no panic in our kids. Our kids believe in each other. They care about each other and they love each other.
0: There you go.
3: Yeah. Couldn't have said it better myself. Execution. And that's exactly what he came out and that's exactly what he did. I mean, like he said, it's obvious that they support Jackson. Like we talked about earlier, there was that noticeable shift in energy and he comes out and gets 2 touchdowns. He just was everything the team needed. I mean, I know Norvell said on Sunday that he wasn't sure who the starting quarterback was going to be, but from that play alone, it's pretty evident that Jackson's what the team needs right now.
0: Absolutely. Michael, what do you got?
2: Yeah. I mean, putting Jackson in kind of just made sense. But, I mean, so far, Fowler Nicolosi is just, like, barely completed over 50% of his pass attempts so far in the season. One thing that I will say is that the offense as a whole, the team as a whole, did a lot better in terms of turnovers. 0 turnovers as compared to, what was it, like, 5 turnovers the game before?
0: In the week before, I think it was
2: UNC.
0: Yeah, it was 5.
1: It's crazy that they switched outcomes. Even though they turned the ball over, they still won the game.
0: You remember what Norvell said. He can't remember winning a game with 5 turnovers, and that was against UNC. So,
2: yeah.
0: I mean, it was clean play, right? But still, CSU lost in this matchup.
2: I mean, yeah, it was clean play, but I mean, it wasn't efficient. So obviously we weren't sustaining drives. And that's what Jackson Brousseau really gave us is like some sustained drives and a chance to get down in the red zone and set up some big scores. You know, it wasn't just Brousseau, of course, you know, a lot of other skill players involved there. But I think overall, I think, you know, the offense should be running a bit more smoothly. But also it's worth mentioning that, you know, Norvell doesn't seem like he's given up on Braden just yet. So it's interesting, you know, he's going to continue to support his guy and, you know, we'll see if this is a long-term solution.
0: There was a moment in that press conference today where Norvell was a little bit hesitant in his answer. If you remember, he said, "I'm proud of the offense, proud of Jackson, proud of the defense." What exactly? How did it go? He just wasn't ready to give Braden his flowers like he normally is. Just so he's very ready to give Braden the credit he deserves. But after it shifted Saturday night, he still had his trust in Braden, and then come Monday morning, after the film room, some things changed in Norvell's head.
3: Yeah, he's so quick with it. I mean, I feel like we've talked every episode on Ramblers that Michael and I have been on how much he supports BFN. And then now I think it went, he was like, "I support," or "I'm proud of Jackson. I'm proud of Taj. I'm proud of our defense." And just that little subtle kind of stop. Was there going to be a spot for Braden in there? And then he decided against it. I'm not sure, but I think he's still supporting his guy, just not as vocal as he used to be.
0: Yeah. What do you guys think about that end of game situation? Because they've worked on getting the ball down the field in the final 2 minutes, which they did. Right. They got into the end zone, and then they kicked, and then they tied it, and it was 17 all. But there was a penalty on the UTSA defense that CSU accepted, and so CSU decided to go for 2 points instead and try to hit a roll pass with Taj Bullock, which I don't know why you don't let him run in that play, which, I mean, it kind of makes sense. Maybe he could have gone for the RPO, something like that, but tried to pass it on the sideline and ended up getting pushed out of play. And that's huge. I feel like this loss would have been less tense or less like bad looking if they just would have went to overtime and tried to win there. Even if they did lose, if they took it to overtime, it wouldn't look as bad.
3: Yeah. See, I think people would have been mad either way. They were just looking for something to blame that whole game, and it might have been less bad. But then I think if we would have lost, they would have said, "Oh, why didn't he go for the 2-point conversion and let Taj rush it?" But so I think, and they talked about it again in the presser today. They talked about it Saturday. Even the players talked about it Saturday. I think everyone supports that he called and tried for that 2-point attempt. I just don't think it was the right play to call. So that's why I think the 2-point was the right way to do it, but I just don't think that the outcome was needed.
1: I did, while from my vantage point, while watching that 2-point conversion attempt undergo, I thought Taj was trying to run it, but I think it got blown up and there was no space for him to try and get. So he kind of scrambled, tried to find an open receiver, found Avon and wasn't able to convert successfully. But yeah, it was, I thought, I agree. I thought it was the right mindset. I didn't like the call. I think you got to go with the hot hand in Jackson Brousseau. Keep him in the game. If you want Taj in the game, run two quarterbacks. Put Taj to his right. Yeah, I was not a fan of
0: the
1: play that they cooked up.
0: Yeah, I don't know. Something I heard from Brady Hull on Twitter over at 1310 was don't take points off the board. And that just means if you're tied and you're at 17 points, why in the world would you go and try to get another point when you already had a guaranteed 17? And so you could have gone to overtime, and maybe with only 30 seconds left in that game, I think when I checked the scoreboard when UTSA had possession after that, you could easily get a stop. I mean, the defense was cooking. Owen Long leads the nation in tackles right now. What is it, 12.7 a game?
1: Something like that.
0: Put your defense back out there and get a stop.
1: I don't want to start speculation too much, but maybe something to think about is if he's going for the two-point conversion, is that telling his team if he trusts him enough for overtime? Does he just want to go for the win, get it over with, and not even think about overtime?
0: Adam Gross and John Vu, along with Michael Hovey and Sophie Webb, the co-sports editors at the Rocky Mountain Collegian. When we come back, we'll preview the matchup against Washington State as well with Michael and Sophie. It's 90.5 KCSU.
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0: 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Adam Gross and John Vu on the Rambler Show, along with the co-sports editors at the Collegian, Michael Hovey and Sophie Webb. Michael, I left you hanging there at the end of the segment. You wanted to get your take on what happened in there at the end of the game and the two-point conversion. So tell me what you thought about that, please.
2: Yeah, just real quick, I want to say I actually like the decision to go for it. When you get an opportunity like that, you get a penalty that, you know, halves the distance to the goal line. I think you take it. I mean, I don't necessarily know if that was the right play call. I think Dupree is a great option in a short yardage situation like that. Maybe, like John said, you keep Brousseau in. Maybe a read option sort of play. I don't know.
1: Go big or go home, though.
2: Exactly.
1: Yeah. Go for it all.
2: And you have Robert Henry Jr., who exploded for 270-plus yard plays
1: yet again,
2: you know, earlier in the game. So it's, I think you take your chances and don't let their offense back on the field because they're very explosive.
0: You and Norvell both, buddy. You and Norvell both.
2: Yeah.
0: Yep. Yeah, I don't quite agree with that.
2: But no, that's fair.
0: Move on with you two and talk about next week with Washington State. Can I get your synopsis, if that's the right word, on how this game's going to go? I think it's, first of all, I just want to say, I think it's kind of crazy to think that Braden Fowler didn't start. He had his first time playing after the post Clay Millen era at Washington State, right?
2: That's right. Yeah.
0: And then it all comes crashing down the week before they play Washington State.
1: Full circle moment.
2: What do you know?
3: Bye bye, BFN.
0: Huh. All right. So let's just preview Washington State with you guys. Give us the best of what you know heading into this matchup.
2: So Washington State, it seems like their defense could be a little bit exploitable, which seems like it could be a decent matchup for Brousseau's first start. But man, their quarterback, Eckhouse, who just got his first start against Washington, I think he's going to be a real problem. I mean, if you look at the stats earlier in the game, he was perfect 11 of 11 in two third quarter touchdown drives. He completed 22 of his first 25 passes, and I think the guy can really play. I mean, he had two picks that game, but it was a miscommunication. He was hit on one throw, so I think he's really going to be someone, obviously, they're going to be, you know, focused on, but I think he could really be a problem against our defense. But I think if there's one opportunity we have is that there were quite a few QB pressures, so the O-line might be a little bit vulnerable. I know they played Washington, so... Mm-hmm. Had Zach Durfee, you know, on them kind of the whole game.
0: So comparable to what CSU did.
2: Sure.
0: Right?
2: Yeah. Exactly. So I think the Rams got a shot.
0: And Pullman is at home. So they were they were at home for that matchup.
2: Yeah.
0: So they should have had the home field advantage, but they lost 24-59.
2: They did. Yeah.
0: The Cougs 2-2 on the season on a 2-game losing streak and hasn't picked up a road win yet. So they're looking to get that here at Canvas Stadium. Sophie, it's your turn.
3: Yeah, so I think they're honestly, this is going to be a close game. I think they're in a really similar situation where they're trying to get their quarterback assimilated, just like ours. They also didn't have a couple key players. I think it was Bryson Lamb and Max, I want to say Balloon. And that's just a couple players out there were missing. And I think that we do have the chance to exploit stuff, like Michael said, their defense, especially in their game against Washington. It was their defense line was not very good. And also how Norvell pointed out earlier, they're just trying to get those new players assimilated with the transfers as well. And just that, I think there's definitely a lot of areas that we can take to our advantage, especially with the new quarterback coming in. I think Jackson has the chance to do very powerful Absolutely. Things out there. Yeah.
0: Yeah, great. Great take. I love that.
3: Thanks.
0: Our text line's open, by the way, 970-538-5278. If you want to chime in on what's going to happen next week, too, we want to hear whatever you've got about last weekend and this upcoming Friday. We've got a Friday night game, Friday Night Lights here at Canvas Stadium. So for all of you who have classes during the day on Friday, I'm not sure how that works. Does parking close on Friday? Do we have to move? Like, how are we going to do our work here on Friday?
3: That's a great question. Ooh.
0: Yeah, I haven't really
2: I
0: thought
2: like the school, I think. I don't know.
0: I haven't Lord. Thought that out yet, so I don't... Yeah. I'm not used to the Friday games. I think we only had like one last year, so.
1: Wait, it looks like it's Saturday.
0: Is it?
1: Yeah. Saturday 27th.
0: Are you sure? Am I dreaming? Huh? Which game is on Friday?
1: I think that's later in the season when we
0: Dude, what am I looking at?
1: Sorry.
2: I don't know then.
0: No, John, no way, dude.
3: No, we have the Canvas Classics on Friday.
0: Oh, that's right. That's what that is. Yeah, see, we're going to be at that. I was like, there's something going on Friday.
2: Gotcha.
0: So John and I and the rest of the sports crew will be calling the Canvas Classic. That's what's happening. Mm-hmm. Oh, my gosh. Yep. That's the 26th.
1: A bunch of football this week. A
0: bunch of high school kids are going to take over Canvas Stadium and play football, and it's going to be a brawl. So that'll be fun.
3: Yeah, for sure.
0: And we'll have Gideon Agner, of course, because he's the Northern Colorado High School Football Encyclopedia. So that'll be fun.
2: He really is.
0: Wow, I feel like an idiot right now. What game was on Friday? Can somebody just send me a lob here? Come on.
3: I mean, we play next Friday football at SCSU on October 3rd. Oh,
2: there you go.
0: Okay.
3: And see, I got the schedule in front of me. I got you.
0: Thank you. I did too, but my tabs are loading. Give me a break.
1: We are going to be very busy though, Adam, because we have volleyball in the morning our broadcast or early afternoon. And then
0: Thursday at Laredo.
1: We might have to do our pre-show from Moby. I don't know how the...
0: Okay.
1: But that's... We'll get that down, but we'll have a more in-depth kind of preview on this Saturday's game. But
0: the day has enough worries for itself, man. I can't think of everything right now. It's only Monday. Come on.
1: I did want to get Michael and Sophie's kind of predictions for the game because we're not going to hear from them from our pre-show. Just right off the bat, I'm putting you guys on the spot. Any predictions, score predictions?
3: I think CSU is going to win. I don't have a score prediction, but I think it's going to be a tight game. I'm going to go, actually, we'll go 28. What?
0: I don't know. I said 28 in the last game. I gave CSU 21. Too much credit. That's exactly what I said against UTSA.
3: Okay, well, this time it's going to be true.
0: Oh, it's
3: going to
0: happen.
3: You're
0: the one that said it. Yeah,
1: it's
0: right.
1: Rejuvenated.
3: Watch it, Adam. This is going to happen. 28-21 CSU.
0: Period. Boom.
1: The Rams are back.
3: Yeah. See? Now, Michael.
2: Yeah. Well, I haven't really thought about this too much either, but...
0: Yes, you have.
2: No, honestly not. Let's see. I also think both teams are capable of putting up points. I think, you know, based on what we saw in the fourth quarter with Jackson Brousseau, that's definitely a feasibility for us. So I'm going to go with 28-24 CSU.
0: Close game. Like
3: Alrighty.
0: That.
3: All right.
0: I'm kind of... Are we going to do this right now, John?
1: We're going to wait.
0: Are we going to save this?
1: Let's wait until Saturday and make our listeners...
0: John, you really just set them up and then you're not going to make
3: it... Are you kidding?
2: We got to hear something.
1: We got the hour pre-show next week that we're going to talk all about it.
0: How about...
3: What about the fans?
0: 16...
1: That just means they got to tune in for Saturday.
0: No, man. I don't have any hope in this right now. I'm going to give Washington State 5 touchdowns.
1: Whoa.
2: Oh,
1: on this defense?
0: Whew. Okay, well, that's a good point. I haven't thought about this. Okay.
1: Sorry, I put everyone on the spot.
0: Washington 28, CSU. Okay, but it's Jackson, though. I keep forgetting. We got a new QB. CSU's back.
2: Back, baby.
0: Guys.
3: Hopefully.
1: I think that the Canvas is going to be rocking with new.
2: I think so too. Yeah,
1: with the new QB switch, I think people are going to be going crazy, excited to kind of see this new look of Jackson Brissot. Yeah. I'll just say this: I think it's going to end out really good for the Rams. Yeah. I think that they're going to win. I'm not going to give a complete score prediction because I got to do a little more homework.
0: Yeah,
1: but
0: yeah.
1: The Rams are back.
0: Johnny Vu's dad on the text line says Jackson has 2 throwing touchdowns, no turnovers, and 200 plus yards and CSU victory.
1: I do want to say that.
2: Wow.
1: I also did want to point out that in his 2 drives alone, Jackson Brissot scored more passing touchdowns than Braden did in his time this season.
3: Oh, wow.
2: It's a tough stat.
0: Okay. Yeah. Michael, Sophie, thank you. Keep putting up the great work for the Collegian. We love what you're doing.
2: Thank you so much.
0: It's what we do.
3: It's what we do.
2: Always.
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0: That's all I got. I got nothing left. We spent so much time collaborating that before the break. What did we even?
1: You can't tell.
0: You guys, it sounded great, right? Give me flowers. It was just like the actual one that used to come in. I don't know where it went.
1: I couldn't tell. You couldn't tell the difference. No.
0: No. It's 90.5 KCSU. Adam Gross and John Vu. We had Michael Hovey and Sophie Webb in the last segment covering CSU football, but we were going to talk a little bit more about football. We brought in a special guest today, CSU's biggest fan or hater. I'm not really sure. Mr. Devin Imserpasic, writer at the Collegian, but also front row Canvas Stadium crazy man.
11: That's me.
0: So that's you, Devin.
11: That is me.
0: Hi, Devin.
11: What's up, Adam? Thanks for having me on. I'm excited to get my rant on, if you know.
1: It changes week per week, doesn't it? So
11: it
1: what was
11: this?
1: I'm assuming it was hater this week.
11: Yeah, weekend. Based on my reactions from first row, yeah, I think it was hater this week. But you're right, John. It varies.
0: Yeah, Devin, you were right there at the end zone with your buddies as a casual fan, so you didn't have to do the job that we do.
11: Nope.
0: So as a fan, how did you feel about this matchup against UTSA?
11: I felt like I wanted to walk out of the stadium at least 7 times, but I don't know what, you know.
1: Was it worth it?
11: I don't think so. No. I don't know what propelled me to stay. But
0: How many bathroom breaks did you take, though?
11: I think I took like 4 or 5, but I think,
0: saw you chugging those
11: yeah,
0: waters.
11: Yeah, I was chugging those waters yeah. because I was.
0: You were stressed.
11: They were not putting up a good
0: drinking.
11: Product for me to not scream. So,
0: you were stress
11: yeah.
0: drinking
11: so,
0: those yeah. waters.
11: Stress drinking yeah. waters. Yes, that's exactly.
1: Right. Cope. You were just chugging waters.
11: I was just chugging waters because I could not stand what I was watching out there.
0: Oh
11: basically.
0: Gosh, dude! What point in the game did the booze start in Kansas Stadium?
11: I think the booze started when they went in for half, but they really came out in the third quarter.
0: Ugh.
11: I'm proud to announce I was the leader of one of them because that's how bad it was. But
0: you can be proud of that. I do not advocate you coming
11: yeah.
0: out and saying that. But
11: I don't. But you know, it was pretty bad in the third quarter. When boos come out like that, that's how you know something's up.
1: As a fan, let me ask: when do you think that? Do you think it was the right timing? Do you think he should have done it earlier? When do you think Jackson Brissot should have came in?
11: I think he should have came in at halftime, no doubt about it, because they. On its own, I feel like 3 points in this comeback game off of a bye week, off of a so-called bad win against UNC where they didn't play good. They played down to their opponent. And BFN gave you nothing. He gave you inaccurate passes. He gave you only checkdowns, and he gave you bad pocket presence. And I feel like you get to that point...
0: Devin's on fire.
11: When you get to that point, you have to make a change. And especially if the guy was given reps during the week, which, you know, a couple weeks back, Norvell announced... Brissot got first team reps alongside Fowler Nicolosi. So I feel like it should have been made at halftime. I mean, I'm not going to give the praises for the change being made because I feel like it was made way too late, honestly, like after the first drive in the fourth quarter. But that was when it was 110% time for the change to be made.
0: 110%.
11: I will say that after the sack, after 3 points in the fourth quarter, I think
1: we can all agree that the first 3 quarters of that game were probably the most disappointing and uneventful
0: yes.
1: games to watch. But
11: I think so.
0: Ugh.
1: It was, yeah,
0: yeah
1: that's
0: it
1: all
0: was
1: I,
0: bad, dude. It was so
11: it,
0: bad.
11: It really.
0: I'm sorry.
11: Was.
0: I'm sorry. I don't.
11: You don't have to be sorry. You really don't.
0: It just was so underwhelmingly disappointing to watch.
11: It really was.
0: When you had 2 teams that should have decent offense. Yep. You got UTSA with one of the best running backs in the country, which no shame to him. did a great job in the matchup.
11: He's insane.
0: But it was 16 points for CSU, 17 to 16.
1: And I'm also just going to say it was super disappointing how they came out, especially after a bye week.
11: There was so much
1: anticipation. You're like,
11: me.
1: They're going to come out hot.
11: That
1: they're going to come out booming. And it was quite literally the opposite. Just drive after drive that stalled, three and out, punt. No turnovers in this game, but you know.
0: And there's some games you can watch that end up being 10-7.
11: Fun defensive games.
0: But they're fun defensive games, and the QB is lobbing the ball down the field, and they're just getting stopped in the red zone. That happens all the time.
11: There's a difference.
0: These guys were getting third down on like the third play, duh. But like they were at the 15-yard line on their side. Kicking the ball the other way. Oh my gosh, dude. I fell asleep.
11: I almost did too. There was zero momentum.
0: That was both sides.
11: Yeah, both sides. The offense. And I will say that the CSU defense is good. I'm really happy with the defense. I mean, I feel like we let up. Norvell said in the presser, and the thing I do agree with him is that the defense was really good, and they just lost because they let up two plays to, as you said, Adam, a top running back in the nation.
0: Top running back.
11: They let up 270-plus yard touchdowns, but aside from that, they had two picks. They put good pressure on McCown, the quarterback, and obviously, you know, we have Owen Long, 14 tackles. The guy's a beast. And so I feel like they played really good defense, and that's why it is pretty annoying that the change for that quarterback wasn't made earlier, because the defense is giving you what you need against the offense that has been putting up 30, 40 points in to start their season, and the offense can't give you even one touchdown in response.
1: Get it all out, Devin. I really want to, honestly.
0: I don't want Robert Henry Jr. to be like the next Ashton Jaynty where he pops off.
11: And it starts against us because I think this was his best game of the year, even though he had pop-off games. 240 scrimmages, crazy.
0: Remember that game when Ashton Jaynty came in against Boise State or against CSU when we played Boise State and just absolutely tore it up at Canvas Stadium? But somehow, Holy Hulker.
11: Hey, this could be the repeat of that, honestly. I mean, Henry Jr. is a beast.
0: Henry's 5'9", 205 pounds, senior from Mississippi, and just an absolute dog in the American Conference. But Devin, you said it best. I think the energy has shifted in favor of Jackson Brousseau, and it was Coach Norvell that said Jackson's got a lot of respect for his teammates. He said he's the kind of guy who does exactly what you ask him to do. He sat down with him just this morning and told him that he's proud of how he's handled himself as a backup. And it's not easy as a backup to have to prepare week in and week out.
11: Especially when you get put in the fourth quarter.
0: Oh, yeah.
11: That's even worse for a backup.
0: To be sitting there
11: most of the time, that happens at garbage time.
0: To be there for weeks, right? And just like, when's my chance?
11: I know.
0: If ever. And sometimes backups never get that opportunity.
11: Exactly. But with that being said, I feel like he came in and did exactly what he's supposed to do. The best way to describe it is he looked like a backup quarterback. He came in, he threw the open passes, he stayed down in the pocket, and he led touchdown drives, which didn't happen before. You know?
0: And I mean, at first he was just throwing like checkdowns and bubble screens. And I know some people in this world hate that, but that's how Tom Brady won
11: Super Bowls.
0: And
11: the craziest part is even with that, our offense with Fowler and Nicolosi couldn't score with checkdowns and bubble screens. So Purcell was able to do that on its own.
1: I did want to ask, because you were, again, at that press conference. Yeah. What were your overall takes on what Norvell was kind of speaking, not just about Jackson Brousseau, but just kind of the team going forward into this weekend against Washington State?
11: As I mentioned, I do think he is right about the defense taking strides, and it will continue to get better. And, you know, I kind of mentioned this on last week's Ramblers, where defenses can win you games, and, you know, as they say, defense wins championships, but it gets to a point where the offense has to do something. And I mentioned the two big issues, which are play calling and the quarterback play last week.
0: Mm-hmm.
11: And so I really feel like that needs to change. And Brousseau being the starter now is a big step in the right direction. But Norvell, he went in, he, you know, defended his two-point conversion call. He basically, you know, said, I don't like to change quarterbacks, but Brousseau is going to be our guy.
0: Yeah,
11: which
0: but
11: you have
0: bring
11: to give him credit
0: Taj
11: for that.
0: You bring in Taj Bullock on every other play.
11: I know.
0: Don't give me this changing quarterbacks nonsense. You guys have been doing it for three games now.
11: You have to have a crafty play caller to pull it off. And I feel like that it has not been shown so far, because Taj Bullock has not completed a pass yet.
0: He's supposed to be their running quarterback.
11: But when you put him on a pass play at the end of the game, what is the defensive coordinator going to know? Oh, they're going to do a QB draw, because that's the only thing they do when Taj Bullock is put into the game. Because
0: and he does it good, though.
11: He does it pretty. He's a good runner. I will say that he's a good runner, but it gets to a point where week four, DCs are going to know, Bullock comes into the game, they're going to run him up the middle.
1: One-dimensional.
11: Exactly.
1: And that's what I think we saw on the two-point conversion. They committed to the run.
11: Yeah.
1: and he panicked. He's like, I got to figure it out because he wasn't going to make it. And
0: Are you trying to tell me they didn't actually call a roll pass play?
1: I really don't think it was an RPO.
11: I actually don't think it was an RPO.
0: Okay, in the press conference, it was technically supposed to be a roll pass. Somebody asked the question, were you trying? And I think it was a fair question from the reporter. In the logical sense of, well, yeah. CSU should run a run play because it is Taj Bullock, so why are they going for a pass? It was technically a roll pass.
11: The reason I say otherwise is because if you watch back the replay, you have Amari Winfield coming from one side, and I believe 88, Rocky Beers was blocking.
0: Yeah, Rocky,
11: they're both on a drag route to the right side.
0: Big old blocking
11: tight end, if you watch, they stop mid-route. If they didn't stop mid-route, Winfield for sure would have beaten his corner and Bullock would have been able to get it in the deep corner or right in the middle of the end zone.
0: Yeah.
11: But they stopped the route. And that makes me think it was a run play because also we saw before the snap, Dupree or Avant come out and block and then Bullock did his little spin onto the right side. I do think it was a run play. And if it is a run play, then I think that is one of the worst two-point conversion calls that you can possibly call.
1: I think overall,
11: a shotgun pass rolled to the right QB draw with the game on the line. Just does not make really
1: sense. I'm kind of in the middle ground. I think it was an RPO. It was an option, but there was no doubt from my point of view that Taj wanted to run the ball.
11: I agree with that.
1: And he had to scramble, and he's like, who's open?
11: I know.
0: Who's open?
11: You can't put the blame on the guy because he could have thrown it earlier. He could have looked for Winfield.
1: The real blame is the play calling.
11: I think so. So as Norvell said in the press conference, he said, I would have just kept it if there was no penalty. But since he basically said the reason they did the two-point conversion is because of the offsides penalty.
0: Yeah.
11: But what doesn't make sense to me is that the play call was out of the shotgun 5 yards back. What makes you want to do that when you're at the 1.5 yard line?
0: You can just run up the
11: middle. But when you're at the 3 yard line without a penalty, you don't want to do that.
0: That big old offensive line creates some space.
11: And if it's a shotgun pass, why not put in the backup who's steaming hot, has the crowd on his back, and is rolling? It doesn't make much sense to me. I think it should have been a QB sneak tush push.
1: Devin is speaking for a lot of Ram fans.
11: I hope so. I do agree.
0: Yeah, I mean, you were on the side where you got to watch the offense for the whole second, the fourth quarter there.
11: Mm-hmm. Exactly. Yeah.
0: So you got to see them come in on that play. You were right there in line with that play where you were sitting.
11: Yeah.
0: And you watched it happen, man.
11: I did.
0: So I can understand why you're so enthusiastic, passionate about this because it's just like, wow.
11: It just gets frustrating when you know you have a chance to win. I would have liked their chances in overtime. I genuinely do.
0: Me too.
11: Brousseau has that swagger to him. I saw it.
0: Yeah, you think he's got that swag?
11: I really do think he has that swagger to him. He was celebrating crazy. He was pumping up the offense. And as Norvell said in the presser today, he has great leadership skills. And even through just two touchdown drives, I think I saw that. So I really would have loved to see either him in the game on the two-point conversion making a play very similar to the touchdown to Rocky Beers or giving him a chance.
0: I mean, just talking to him in the press conference, you could tell he's a stand-up guy right away. He gave a lot of very cut-and-dry answers for the questions that were asked to him, but you can tell that I think he was excited that he finally had his moment to get in.
11: For sure.
0: Because that's every backup quarterback stream. Yeah, it's like that video of that one backup. I can't remember what school, but like the starter got hurt on the field, and you did a cut to the back of him. He's just over there grinning.
11: Getting
0: he's
11: ready.
0: Cheesing.
11: Yeah,
0: it's
11: I know.
0: Like
11: that's
0: every
11: how they all are.
0: Quarterback lives for that.
11: Exactly.
0: So.
11: That's how all the backups are. It's funny, but.
0: Devin's a.
1: What a segment.
0: Devin's our super hater today, but.
11: I think I'm being realistic. You know, you can call it hater, but I think realistic.
1: And his claims are being backed up by stats and what he saw for the game.
11: And I would like to think
1: fair.
11: I speak for some Rams fans.
0: Realistic for the 30,000 people who split. The second that UTSA hit victory formation and called it wraps against CSU here on Saturday. Adam Gross and John Vu, alongside with Devin Imser-Pasek, he's going to take us through with the rest of the show tonight. 90.5 KCSU.
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0: Hello, friends.
11: I like that.
1: Completely different.
0: Is this not the Masters?
11: No, I don't. Not that I last checked.
0: Sorry, I thought I was Jim Nantz. Never mind. We are in hour two of the program here on the Rambler Show. On KCSU, we brought somebody back. We got Sophie Webb again because Sophie talks about volleyball. She covers volleyball for the Collegian. writes articles, does those little paper things that get out every week.
11: Those little things.
0: And you send those to the paper stacks and people pick them up and read them.
3: Yeah.
0: The Rocky Mountain Collegian.
3: Yeah.
0: So.
1: Can we just get this out of the way? Can y'all just get
0: guys,
1: it out of the way?
0: Guys, we're gonna host a funeral for John here real quick. Mr. Johnny Vu's dad on the text line hit us up at the beginning of the show and said, "Hey Vu, are you ready to eat crow on your picking CU to sweep volleyball?" Because John.
11: Yeah, we didn't forget, John.
0: We didn't forget.
1: You guys definitely forgot.
11: I did not. You shouldn't have brought it up. Your dad actually reminded me.
0: I wasn't here for it, but I got word that you have no faith in the Rams volleyball program.
1: It wasn't necessarily that I didn't have faith in the Rams. I just thought Boulder was the better team, but clearly not.
0: Right.
1: I was pleasantly wrong. Let's just say that.
11: We'll work with that. That works.
1: Apologies to anybody listening. To who I offended and didn't show enough hope.
0: As you should.
1: And optimism.
0: As you should.
1: But let's just say this. For the people that didn't see me at the games, I was definitely enjoying myself and enjoying every second of it. All three of them, the Kinvouge and Boulder, I was enjoying seeing the Rams stampede the Buffaloes.
0: Hey, you see that little record there on Boulder's website? It says
1: 9-2. What was their record before?
0: What was their record before the Rams came along? Who took those wins? That's right, the Rams did.
1: Weren't they? Didn't
3: and John
1: they only?
3: Had no faith.
1: Okay. Didn't they only win three sets or only lose three sets
0: here,
1: going
0: look,
1: in?
0: Yep. Here, look,
11: wait,
0: look,
11: and
0: look.
11: And then what happened?
0: Guys, Cleveland State swept 3-0. Tulsa swept 3-0. Wyoming, sweep. Fresno State, sweep. Pennsylvania, sweep. UC Irvine, 5 sets, so they lost 2 there. At the Buffs Invitational at home, Toledo 3-2, so that's 4 sets total. Arkansas, win 3-1, 5 sets.
1: Wait, no, so, Denver versus Toledo, that wasn't Boulder.
0: Did I just read? Oh, wow, I'm just going down the line. I'm flying. So 4 sets. Hold on. Let me go back.
1: Sorry.
0: Guys, I got a little excited. 5 sets from UC Irvine, 2, so that's 2 there. And then
1: welcome to math class.
0: Yeah, sorry. Okay, listen, this is basic math. Yeah, 2 sets. Did you say 3 or did I say 3? No, who said? This is why I chose journalism.
9: Okay, first Arkansas. That's 3.
0: John's counting behind my head right now. So that's 3 sets. You were right. I'm wrong. I still haven't figured this out. It's been like 3 weeks. So 3 sets across those 9 games. The Buffs lost. So they took down every team they played until the Rams. So I think that's what you call, or what Gideon Agner would tell me, is a paper tiger. I just learned that term from him. So I think Boulder had a lot
1: Gideon
0: more.
1: Fact.
11: Yeah, no.
0: I think.
1: Love you, Gideon.
0: You're going to hear a lot from him on Friday when we call the Canvas Classic.
1: Long story short, to everyone and to my Rammies, I'm sorry. I will not make that mistake again. And I'm back on the hype train. Let's go.
0: I am. I've always been on.
1: Because that look, I'm not gonna lie, that looked like a completely different team that I was used to seeing.
3: Yeah.
1: We'll talk about it more, but
0: oh yeah. Sorry, that was my best.
11: That was pretty good.
0: Vector from Despicable Me.
11: I'll give you credit.
0: All right, CSU on Thursday, September 18th, swept Boulder at Moby Arena in 3 sets, and then on Friday, September 19th, at Boulder, John and I were there. With Devin in the backseat of our car.
1: We were cooking alive.
0: We were
1: gymnasium. It was a sauna.
0: We somehow,
1: and Sophie was there.
3: Yeah,
1: as well.
3: Thanks so much.
0: We somehow got connected to the broadcast in time.
11: That
0: we were on the road.
11: Just by chance.
0: My TPS sensor on my car gave me a false reading.
11: Yep.
0: I think it was because your big back was in the backseat there.
11: Yeah.
0: It threw off the timing.
11: Sure. Yeah, that's
3: true. Tires.
0: Yeah, so listen, my sensor went off and I was freaking out because we were just getting into Boulder and it was like 6 o'clock. We were right on schedule. We were 23 minutes out. We would have got connected right on time. And so that goes off and I got to turn off the road because I'm like, what is going on? We have a flat? The heck? And we pull right into a Discount Tire.
11: Right there.
1: Bless.
0: Right there.
1: Absolute bless.
0: I mean, seriously. And walked in, gave him the Discount Tire paperwork, whatever. I'm still a baby. My parents handled most of this for most of my life. So I'm just, you know, venturing out in the world for the first time. And gave it to them. The mechanic went out and just balanced all the pressure and each tire set it to the right PSI. So
1: Very fitting very that it happened while we were going to Boulder.
0: That took like 25
11: and
0: minutes.
11: And not on the way back.
1: It's just the aura that Boulder.
0: Yeah, the Boulder
1: on.
0: Aura, yeah, really.
1: Boulder is. K.
0: Dude, yeah. We were like 25 minutes late at that point. And so we had to call the communications director at Boulder and be like, hey, we had some problems. We're going to be a little bit late. As we're going up the road, I don't know what road that is, right there to turn into the event center, some Domino's pizza car got swiped. So RIP to them. Yeah.
11: Yeah. I don't think we can make this up.
1: Boulder.
0: So we've got to, I was like, if we didn't get a flat tire before, driving over their bumper is going to give us a flat tire that's in like 15 pieces. So we got there, got connected. I think we started our broadcast. But we got connected with Lucas in studio at like 6:45.
1: And started at like
0: 6:50. It started at 6:50, man. And I was sweating through my shirt because it was 100 degrees in there.
11: The
0: and
11: worst.
0: We were nervous. It we had to get all worst. Of our bags checked because they have like pretty tight security there. So I had to put tags on our bags. And yeah.
11: Typical stress.
0: I'm stressing just thinking about that, man.
1: Let's just talk about something more positive, like the actual game.
0: I had to just get that story out. I feel like it was
1: of course, of course. Backstory. Thanks, but
11: backstory. Nothing wrong with a little backstory.
1: Yeah, BTS. A little behind the scenes. Yeah. I was jumping. I almost fell, but...
11: Yep.
3: John was bouncing off the walls, dude.
1: Yeah, I was...
3: He was running up those stairs.
1: Playing like Super Mario Bros.
3: Character. That's what I'm saying.
0: Like a video game character? Oh my god. You guys are just horrible people.
1: Ouch.
0: All you.
1: You're right. I am.
0: Hey, in light of that, Kekua Richards earned her second defensive player of the week for the Mountain West Conference. So let's give a hand to Kekua Richards. 12 kills over the two matches. In the final week of non-conference play, guys, we're going to Laredice on Thursday. Laramie.
3: There we go.
0: First conference game of the season on the road in that tiny little gym where the band plays right behind Coach Cohen and nobody can hear her. Yeah. Let's. So she was at the press conference today as well, the Monday presser, and she talked about what the vibe's going to be like there, and it's going to be loud, and we'll hear from what she had to say heading into the matchup on Thursday.
12: That was a good first, practice for our young group in that gym, because Wyoming is exactly like that. It's this tiny gym, and they put the band like right behind me, so our team cannot hear a thing I say. So I got to mime, right? I've got to use sign language because you can't really hear anything, even within those guys communicating with each other on the court. It gets really loud, and it's the last border war in.
0: I'd like to mention too that when she was talking, she was talking about the UNC venue, Bank of Colorado, not Boulder. So in that press conference, she was saying it's a small gym just like Bank of Colorado over in Greeley. So that was a good first practice for them to be on the road in an environment where it's small and there's a loud band or lots of fans. And that's how it's going to be on the road on Thursday.
3: Yeah. They're coming all right with the swing. I mean, like she said, UNC was a great little kind of test before that. And I mean,
12: forced a couple of our...
0: Oh, sorry.
3: Hey, Emily.
0: All right, continue. And I'm over here doing engineering stuff. Give me a break.
3: Yeah, so anyways, back to what I was saying. Then they go and they end the non-conference season with Boulder. I mean, that was amazing. And during that home game, wow. I mean, I'm like fangirling over here for a second. That was just a brand new team that we saw out there. That was some gorgeous, gorgeous volleyball. I mean, like we were talking about earlier, CU was 9-0, and then the Rams came along, and I was a little nervous when they were going to CU. I mean, that first set was messy when they were in Boulder, but they pulled through.
0: Devin, you got to shoot video.
11: I did.
0: And put it on the KCSU Instagram page.
11: Indeed.
1: Got the winning shot.
0: You got the winning shot.
11: Amazing winning kill.
0: So through the viewfinder, how was that experience for you watching Maria Brune hit that kill and then turn to her team and go, ah, always great celebration.
11: I mean, it was amazing. It was such a close set there. I really wanted them to close it out there because I could not stand how hot it was in that arena. That was the main reason I wanted it to end.
1: It was really bad.
11: It was like really hot in there.
0: And
11: I don't know what that was.
0: There was like 400 fans in the student section.
11: Yeah, that just nothing
0: compared CSU
11: to
0: just topples Boulder in volleyball.
11: Yeah, I mean, you could go on with that for a while, but But no, I really think Maria Brune had a great game. This is two straight years now where the team has true freshmen who are providing such sparks to the team, last year in Maria Brune and this year in Hallie Jameson. And I feel like if this continues, that speaks to Coach Cohen's ability to recruit, more so, which isn't talked about as much. But
0: and I think Hilbert actually recruited Jameson.
11: Yeah.
0: But still,
11: the entire staff.
0: You recruit when she's a sophomore in high school.
11: Exactly.
0: And then she still continues to stay.
11: Great eye
0: for
11: talent.
0: Right. So it goes to show that Coach Cohen is retaining these players who, even in the transition between Hilbert and voice crack like I'm in seventh grade, Hilbert and Coach Cohen, it shows that she's retaining these players still. Let's hear what she had to say about Hallie Jameson and some of the other freshmen here at the press conference. Maybe. Man, I'm just a terrible producer. Jeez, all right, Adam. I have to unmute the level. There we go.
12: I think with the young team, some of the injuries have forced a couple of our players who might not have gotten their first nod, and I'll say Hallie Jameson, right, that she wasn't starting in the front row that first week when we had Sophia Zab check the Canadian, and when Zab got injured, we kind of were forced to play Hallie, and look at her go, you guys. Right, I joked with her after our second CU match that they were going to ask for her birth certificate because there's no way she's a true freshman. She just turned 18 years old, and she's playing like a veteran now after sitting in there for a few.
0: Yeah, she's playing like a veteran.
1: Yeah,
0: you heard from Coach Cohen
1: that she was a freshman.
0: You hear her say she's got to look get her birth certificate because she can't
11: she's
0: believe
11: not wrong.
0: It.
3: I was next to her when she said that. Yeah. That was funny.
0: That was funny. Yeah. You're right.
3: She thinks so much of it.
0: But no, you were there. You heard her say it. Mm-hmm. What do we think about Hallie Jameson? Freshman, coming in, wasn't even really going to be a starter at first, but could come in and play all six positions. Out here getting blocks. I mean, she got two against Boulder in the first matchup, right?
1: She does everything.
0: Can go get an ace for you. Doesn't make a lot of mistakes. Can obviously hit on the pins.
1: Can play back row.
3: All around. Yes. It's amazing. There's one word for her, and that's wow.
0: Wow.
1: Ooh,
0: wow.
1: I like that. Wow.
11: Wow.
0: Wow. Okay. Wow.
11: Sorry. No. Wow. I had to go last.
0: Text line's open, 970-538-5278. If you've got some ball knowledge, some volleyball knowledge, hit us up too because we want to hear about that. 970-538-5278. It's Ramblers, Adam Gross, John Vu, Sophie Webb, and Devin M. Sirpasik on the broadcast, on the show. We'll be back and talking some more volleyball after this.
13: So, your friend started a band, and you're trying to get into this whole local music thing. Maybe you think local music is just a guy with a guitar. It's that, and so much more. It's also rock. EDM. Metal. Bluegrass, and everything in between. If you want to get into this whole local music thing, tune into KCSU, where we play a large selection of local artists from the Fort Collins and Northern Colorado area.
0: Almost at the end of the show here, Ramblers 90.5. Adam Gross and John Vu, along with Devin M. Sirpasik, CSU's super nut fan or something like that. I don't know.
11: Something like that.
0: Or hater, yeah. Or fan. I don't know.
11: One or the other.
0: And Sophie Webb, who has one of the

0: teams, and then like Air Force and all these other teams have been playing a bunch of easy programs and stacking wins. Utah State is even worse than CSU right now because they're playing a ranked team every week. So come conference play, that all changes. You're going to see which teams are really kicking. You're going to find out real soon here. Wyoming's 4-7 overall right now on a one-game win streak. Home record 3-3. So they just took a win against the University of Portland in a 3-set sweep. Before that, lost to Idaho State University and Long Beach State in 5 sets. So Wyoming, maybe not the best team in the world, but definitely not a bad team. CSU will always have to bring their game. What do you think is going to happen going into this matchup? Which players are we going to have to watch out for CSU to step up? And then we can transition maybe into talking a little bit about the Wyoming players too.
1: If you asked me this a week ago before I saw those two games against Boulder, it'd be a completely different answer. But after those two games, I'm like, whoa, this is a completely different volleyball team. The defense was kind of a concern for me for CSU. Their back row had some struggles and inconsistency, but against those two games against Boulder, that was the best defense I've seen all season. They were playing much more as a unit. Their blocking complemented their defense very well. So I'm very, very confident for the Rams going into in-conference. Last season, we saw that they came off at a conference and not a great start, but they're 6-4 now. Going to in-conference, I'm very optimistic. And again, I'm sorry for doubting them. And you guys are never going to let me down.
0: I'm not.
1: Let it down. But overall, I think just continuing to see this team find its groove consistency-wise, and a little more fun is their bench, especially when Keiko Richards is on the floor.
0: Oh,
1: and
0: yeah.
1: All the celebrations is a blast to see.
0: Did you see them at the Boulder game? They were tying their sweat towels together, doing jump ropes with them.
1: And then there was a dog celebration.
0: Oh, they were getting in a circle.
2: They
0: were like, hold me back. Hold me back. Yeah. And then they were getting around in a circle doing airplanes, like flying around. Mm-hmm. Taunting the student section. Yeah, that was great. I loved it. So, yeah, Sophie.
2: Yeah, I mean, I think the one concern I have for them is going on the road. I think the reason that they played so well straight off is just because they had that little Moby Magic with them. And I think that they really just carried that momentum into the next day. And that's why they were able to perform so well in Boulder. But I think, and except for that first set. And that's what I'm nervous about, is that they're going to go to this new place. They're going to play in a place that was like UNC, where they can't hear coach. That communication might not fully be there, and I want to see how they come out for it. I don't think it's going to be like what we saw when they swept Boulder, but I definitely want to see bits of that offense. Like John was saying, their defense was shaky, especially in that back row. Not talking about Kakua Richards at all.
0: You're talking about the back row.
2: Oh, yeah.
0: Yeah.
2: Not talking about the wall.
0: Well, when you've got Anna Barilovich on the other side of the net, who's like third in the Big 12 for kills per set, right? Five.
2: Right, yeah.
0: Almost 5 kills per set, who can just light it up on you.
1: Mm-hmm. She had like 22 kills.
0: You got to give Anya Doty and Jameson and McIntosh and all these back row players some credit, though, because when they did pick up those shots and got them in play, it's like, oh, I can't do that. I'd break my nose.
2: You can't?
0: No, I can't do that. That's why I'm not a Division I volleyball player. Put some respect on their names. But seriously, though, that back row play is going to have to keep going.
2: Yeah. I mean, they were great against Boulder. I think we really got to see the hustle. We got the scrappiness. I think it was multiple times per game. I mean, we saw Maria Brune go into the stands for a ball. They were just not going to let that drop without a fight. And I think that's the drive that we need to see. And I mean... Cohen's model is building champions to win championships.
0: Yeah.
2: That's a champion right there who's hustling after that ball. That's what we need to see.
0: I feel like this whole team has finally started to fit together, and the puzzle pieces are starting to fit in place.
2: Oh,
0: like,
2: that's her favorite thing.
0: Literally, puzzle is like her favorite word.
2: Oh, she loves to say that during the interviews.
0: I'm like a parrot. I just keep saying what she's saying because what she's saying is true. She's spitting facts. Mm-hmm. So Coach Cohen, at the beginning of the year, was like, yeah, we're going to try to find the puzzle pieces, which players are going to fit where. A couple weeks ago, it was, okay, we have 3 different lineups that we figured out. Puzzle pieces have fit there. And now after Boulder, it's like, okay, we made even smaller tweaks. We're putting new people in. We're starting new players. Keiko Richards isn't really serving the ball anymore. She's kind of focusing on the front row. Jameson's moving around in all 6 positions. So those like minor tweaks that are happening now as the puzzle

0: Like you filled out the corners of the puzzle. If you ever did a puzzle with your mom and dad, they say start on the corners, do the edges, and then go to the middle. So we're like fitting in the middle parts of the puzzle now. And I think it's really cool to watch it all come together. And it all hangs on Kekua Richards. She's young, but she's a leader. I think last time I checked, she was 20th in the nation in blocks per set. Mm-hmm. I don't know what that number is now. I got to look, but it's probably updated after what happened. So, tremendous leader, loves her teammates, loves the newbies, calls them her newbies, her babies. And the energy starts from the top down. Starts with Coach Cohen, starts with Kekua Richards, goes into Maria Brune, your only returning starter, and it feeds into that rest of the team.
1: And I did want to point out, I think another thing that is maybe going unnoticed is the trust that Coach Cohen is really finding in her team. And for instance, set four, they go down, I believe it was like maybe up to 8 points. A lot of coaches would call a timeout and recenter her players, but she didn't do that. She looked at her players, she was talking and coaching them out on the bench, and she let them play, and they ended up coming back and beating Boulder in four sets, which was very impressive to be down that much and to battle back. And that just speaks volume, is that she's, again, fitting the puzzle pieces in, figuring out her squad and her rotation, and it's really all kind of coming together. And I think consistency is key, and depending on what team we see this Thursday against Wyoming will really determine, like, if it's legit or not.
0: Devin, you got a point?
2: Yeah, I agree with what Adam said, that I do think the puzzle is coming together. Everyone's gelling. And I feel like they need to ride this high horse of an amazing two-game stretch beating CU on back-to-back nights. But they also have to remember, you know, not to get too high on that. I feel like the lack of communication with the band is a real thing in Wyoming, and so I feel like that's going to play a big factor. And so I feel like they're going to have to rely on their defense. And, you know, we keep bringing her up, but she's been the star so far. Kekua Richards, I feel like, is going to have another great game, which I think she will for sure. I think they're going to have to focus on the defense. And as we mentioned, we see Hallie Jamison getting up there for some blocks. We see Brenna Rowland doing a great job as a duo with Kekua Richards. And so I feel like the defense is going to have to come through, and if they can get their defense set, then I feel like they'll be able to come through with a win, and that would really lead them on a high wave going into more of their conference schedule.
1: Speaking of Kekua Richards, she's actually now 12th in the nation.
0: 12th?
3: Wow.
0: 12th?
2: 12th is crazy.
1: God. Blocks per set with 1.56.
0: Gosh. Man, see, this is what we're talking about.
1: Yeah,
0: pay attention. If you haven't started paying attention, you have missed the train.
1: And if the thing about Kekua is that even if she doesn't have that big offensive impact, like we kind of saw in the first couple sets of this second Boulder game.
0: Yeah, she wasn't getting a lot of setups from Aaron.
1: She wasn't, but her impact was personified through her defense, her leadership, and just her encouragement to her teammates to continue to keep going forward. And
0: yeah,
1: sky's the limit for her.
0: Sophie, they had Erin DeBeck at the press conference today too.
4: Right.
0: And we haven't talked much about her, but she's like one of the components of this team that holds things together. So what was Erin talking about today?
4: Erin, she's just so cool, calm, and collected. Like, first of all, before I go into what she talked about today, I just want to say, like, it is amazing watching her, because just no matter if they are on the highest of high or lowest of lows, she's just pumping out those sets, and she is always, like, she always beats the opposing team in assists. She's just there, and wow. And she's always all high for digs, too, and she's doing those dumps and jousts at the net. Like, she is all over the place, but yeah, today she was just talking about the role that she plays for the team, and she's so modest. I've always noticed that about
0: Erin,
4: setters.
0: Yeah.
4: She just will never give herself the credit of, like, she is carrying this team and her name isn't thrown around as much because no one really looks at the setters. They look at the big kill that happened or the big ace that happened and the crazy screaming behind it, but they don't see that setter chased her butt down the court to go get that. And she's the reason that that kill is able to happen.
0: You forget about the work that setters put in. Erin DeBeck, really good at, I think it was Kevin Carroll, the associate head coach, who said that she's sneaky because isn't the most physically imposing player on the court, but certainly is tall and can move and is quick. So gets to spots that you're like, wow, how'd she get over there? She's at the scoring table, back setting to Eve Wilson across the court. And now Wilson's smacking it down for a kill.
4: Right.
0: So got to give your setters credit, of course. And then she comes in and serves too. At one point, she was leading the Mountain West in service aces. I don't know where those numbers are now, but I know she's not. But the team, What do you got?
1: I was about to say that Coach Cohen in today's presser was talking about Aaron DeBeck is typically seen playing in a 6'2",
0: yeah,
1: kind of role, but now she's playing in a 5'1", where she's the one, she's the one setter on the court, and we're finally starting to see her blossom. Sorry to cut you off.
0: No, that's fine.
1: It just came to me.
0: I'll accept it.
4: Just this once.
0: Yeah, so the communication is going to be huge on Thursday with the band. Coach Cohen, very vocal coach, always talks to her team. They got to make sure that they can hear her. We're going to take one more break. If you want to text in still, our number is 970-538-5278. When we come back, we'll just wrap up a couple more CSU sports things and then get out of here. We are in the final few minutes of the show here. We're going to wrap up real quick on Ramblers 90.5 KCSU. Couple orders of business to talk about real quick in CSU sports. Over on cross country, got to do it. Got to talk about them. It's important. Tatum Berg just went out and won at the Denver invite this weekend. So CSU put up a good meet there up at DU. And yeah, that was really cool to see some cross country getting love there from the university. Tatum Berg and Allison Peipert were 1 and 2 at the invite, so finishing first and second.
2: Strong.
0: Yeah.
1: We're a track school. We're running school.
0: We are a track school. Just wait. I'm so excited for track to start again. Seriously. I just cannot wait.
1: Your jam.
0: It's my jam. I know those people. I love that team. It's so fun to cover.
1: A little more is that soccer's on a road trip. They have a 2-game road trip that they're finishing out as they start in conference play. They're playing Utah State in Logan, Utah this Thursday, and then we'll face Boise State also Sunday in Boise, Idaho, and then they'll come back to face the UNLV Rebels to begin their in conference play at home Sunday, October 5th.
0: Nice. Yeah, we'll be out there always trying to get some video content, putting it on the KCSU Instagram. Let's wrap things up here, and hopefully you guys have thought of some people you appreciate, some things you're grateful for today.
1: Definitely do.
0: On a Monday, the first day of fall. Let's just start with our shout-outs, and I'm going to do first day of fall. Why not?
1: Let's go. Yeah. Best season.
0: I don't know about that.
1: Hands down, that last couple weeks of summer, man. You know ball.
0: Yep,
1: you
0: last know ball couple too. Weeks of summer where the weather's just hanging on and it's perfect, I'll take that year-round. But, John. Shout out.
1: My shout out is to Torrey Horton.
2: Let's go.
1: Insane game. 2 touchdowns. Had an insane 95-yard punt return. Shout out to my guy, Torrey. Yeah, that was my shout out. I didn't get hype.
0: Torrey, first longest punt return in Seattle Seahawks history, by
2: Amazing.
0: The way.
2: And Amazing.
1: And also my parents.
0: And I think the longest one of his career. Yeah. And shout out to John's parents.
2: Look just
0: Johnny
2: like the
0: Vu's
2: UNC
0: dad.
2: Punt return.
0: Shout out to John Vu's dad for texting us again. Yeah. We love you.
4: Number one fan.
0: Number
1: yes,
0: one
1: sir.
0: Fan. Sophie?
4: I'm going to shout out the man that I've been talking about for hours today because I'm just so excited to see what he brings. I'm going to shout out Jackson Brousseau.
0: Oh, hey, Jackson.
4: That is the new corner era for CSU, Woo! And I am so excited
1: Sorry,
4: to see
1: Devin.
4: It.
1: Sorry, Devin.
2: Keep going.
0: I'm just agreeing with you, Sophie. I'm just kidding. Just bear with me. I'm a dork. All right.
4: Oh, we know.
0: Okay. All right. Devin, shout out.
2: I'm gonna shout out Rocky Beers, the best name in college football. Caught his first touchdown as a Ram. Should have been to tie the game, but we talked about that. But Rocky Beers, he had a great game. You know, I love the guy. You know, hopefully the NIL deals are flooding in for him.
1: Oh,
2: but,
1: I bet they are.
2: I bet they are.
0: Give it time.
2: Yeah, no. Shout
0: Gets
2: out to
0: a few
2: him.
0: More touchdowns with JB throwing
2: him.
0: Oh, the
2: ball. Yeah, he's a beast. He's
0: might,
2: a beast for sure.
0: Might see some exciting things happen. Sophie, you've been here for the whole show. We thank you for hanging around with us and yapping about
4: it's
0: sports
4: been fun.
0: And keep putting up the good work on the Collegian. Every
4: Always.
0: Week, the paper comes out and they write all the time. 15 minutes after the game, top 5 takeaways from CSU football. So that's always on the page.
4: Mm-hmm.
0: Yeah.
4: We're going to be doing live updates this week, too. During the game on the Collegiate, it'll be live updates coming from you.
0: John and I will be at the broadcast on Thursday in Laramie, and then we'll have our pregame show for football. And
1: Road
0: then
1: trip.
0: Try to figure out how to do hike and spike, football, volleyball, do it from Moby, pregame show.
1: Campus
0: we'll get all
1: classic.
2: Hike and spike. I like
0: Campus
2: I like
0: Classic
2: that.
0: On Friday. 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

0: Mom, I'm really hungry. I just want some chicken nuggets.
1: All right, sweetie. I'll call over the waiter. Waiter?
2: Oh, sorry. Yes, how can I help you?
1: I'm not sure what we really want to order yet. 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
1: Oh, wow. 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
2: Yeah. 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
1: Ooh, I'll download that app right now. Wait a minute. Do I know you?
0: Dad?
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old school jams on repeat. A little shy day, send me on my way. Dreaming about the that I'm doing today. Cleaning up the house, Mary J on cassette. Smoking on the J, so on the TV set. Running home from school, loose ends on blast. Tying up loose ends, running low on cash. Pops can go in a week, now she paging my dad. Came in with some pieces like nothing ain't happened. Now we just laughing, jamming to the oldies. Dealing with emotions, never heard I'm sorry. Play another song, let the music talk for us. Have a shed in tears, so we talk through the chorus. Play another song, let the music talk for us. Have a shed in tears, so we talk through the chorus. Hold up, that's my play it one more.

baker. Early when I wake up, smelling scrambled eggs with the bacon. Nudes for the taking, for I went to school. Mama played them classic tunes right on the station. Hiding from the beat, the song never end. It don't never matter till we play it again. In the minivan with Granny, bout to do us some shopping. Johnny Kemp just got paid, got that whole car rocking. That was back in the days, it wasn't bout no clout. Made music bout what they really bout. Heard a song my first time and it gave me goosebumps. Said everything I felt, everything that I want. Playing at the song, let the music talk for us. Have us shedding tears before we get to the chorus. Play another song, let the music talk for us. Have us shedding tears before we get to the chorus.

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Did you know that Moby Arena was originally called Auditorium Arena during its construction in the 1960s? Collegian sports editors published a story calling the building a great white whale and would refer to it in following articles as Moby Gym. The name stuck with students, and university administration eventually named the building Moby Arena in the late 1980s. KCSU always has and always will bring you sports.

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1: In the fall semester of 2023, KCSU experienced multiple critical equipment failures due to a power outage in the Lori Student Center. 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

0: Wow, that was a sweet sesh, dudes. 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

0: Man, I'm bored with a 2x4 right now, yo.
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0: Yeah.
1: High note for Ryan.
0: Yeah. Yeah. Yeah.
2: How you in my city and I hit
1: you? You really got a lot of nerve.

0: in my city and not hit me.
1: Like, every time. You do it every time.
0: How you in the city and not hit me?
1: You're for real, aren't you? Yeah.
0: How you in my city and not hit me?
1: Like I said, I was busy.

0: I'm trying to meet right now.
1: Welcome, Twitter. It has come to my attention that you talk about
2: member.
1: Too often for men with no knowledge, so I have developed.
0: Well, now I know. Okay, they're trying to link. So crazy, I can't think. Okay, page me, my little stinker. Please go crazy when we meet. 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It didn't faze me, let it leak. Miss Dominique, why you acting like you got it out for me? Okay, this trying to link. Crazy, I can't think. Okay, page.

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1: What is good with you?
0: I need you maxing out. The half amount, she crashing out. Sis, what you mad about? 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Can't wife no pass around. These street smarts came with no cap or gown. Can't give my girl no LLC, she want a paddock now. I'm famous. Security pat him down before we sat him down. All this wisdom I'm passing down, you'll catch it or not. She too invested, signed with Lex, they invest in my block. Don't hate the plan, play the sport, don't drink no Taylor Port, come take the torch. Another slain rapper, front page of the source. I put a rash on child support, I'm getting paid in court.

0: Katie's trying to link. 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Let it leak. Miss Dominique, why you acting like you got it out for me?
1: Class dismissed.
2: Hey, yo, this is Millie. 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

0: 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Up next is The Robots by The Robots. Phenomenal! I have been thinking about the sun lately, and boy, is it bright!
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And now, a KCSU history lesson. In 1997, Northern Colorado was hit by a flood that destroyed much of CSU, including the radio station. KCSU relocated to the old Fort Collins High School building, now the University Center for the Arts, to continue broadcasting. KCSU was able to have a brand new station built incorporating new technology of the time. In January of 1999, KCSU moved into the basement of the Laurie Student Center, where we have broadcast ever since.

KCSU is part of the Rocky Mountain Student Media Corporation, along with student-run newspaper, The Collegian. In 2007, a student reporter at University of Florida was tased while asking about the Clinton impeachment. Students at The Collegian published an editorial about the incident, as well as the ongoing conflict in the Middle East. The editorial was four words: Taser this, Bush. Following the publication, many advertisers for CSU's student media pulled their support. The Collegian would be joined by KCSU, College Ave, and CTV in becoming a separate media entity away from the university, known as the Rocky Mountain Student Media Corporation.

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man of the wonder. He said, being a child of God don't please you like it should. And giving your gift of free will don't feel like they said it would. You know what deal with the devil is starting to sound good. 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

0: Hello, my name is Evie Wright, and I am joined today by the Crane Wives, if you guys would like to introduce yourselves.
1: Hi, my name is Emily. I sing and I play guitar in the band.
2: My name is Kate, and I also sing and play guitar. And Emily and I both write songs as well.
3: I'm Dan. I play drums and sing a third harmony.
4: And my name is Ben, and I play bass.
0: Awesome. Well, we are so happy to have you guys here. And you guys are about to start the third act of your tour, which will include 4 Colorado dates. We are very, very lucky. And the last leg included 2 Colorado dates. The upcoming ones are August 5th, 7th, 8th, and 10th. Why did you guys decide to break your tour down into 3 parts?
4: For a long time, our dear Emily has done the artwork for our tours and everything. And she's been working on a solo album, which is very exciting. But it didn't leave her a lot of time to do the artwork for the Crane Wives tour because they kind of overlapped, unfortunately. But fortunately, we were able to hire Field Sparrow Studios, which is a local artist to us here in Grand Rapids. And we were talking with her and we said, oh, we got these kind of 3 tours going and trying to think of some good artwork that she could use to promote our shows. She said, well, it sounds like you're kind of working in 3 legs here. Like maybe there's a triptych we can do where there's this poster artwork that tells a story. So she came up with this story with this little fox creature on our posters. And yeah, act 1, act 2, act 3, 3 different acts, 1 little story, kind of like a 3-panel comic strip. And that's how it all panned out. And you can get those posters at the shows, but they do sell out quickly.
0: With your upcoming show dates, you are visiting Crested Butte, obviously FOCO, where we're located, Colorado Springs and Dillon, but you also travel to Grand Junction and Boulder in June. Are any of those locations, are you particularly fond of or looking forward to playing?
1: We've got a great relationship with Colorado.

0: even before we had what we like to call like our viral moment over the pandemic, where a lot of people found our music online, we had like a pretty small and dedicated following in the Fort Collins area, in the Denver area, the Boulder area. So we do have a lot of friends from that era of touring that are still, you know, coming out to shows and supporting us. And so like those places are super special to us.
1: You guys have toured a lot over the last couple years. What has been your favorite part of touring?
0: Ooh, that's a hard question. I think that for me, I really like being able to get like dip a toe into all the local communities that exist around the US, because I think Michigan is a pretty unique environment for music just because we are a peninsula. So we do miss a lot of touring acts because a lot of times, you know, skip the state altogether. And so it's nice to be able to kind of experience what other places experience with touring acts, especially bigger cities or more diverse cities. It's, you know, really exciting to experience something new.
2: You know, we've been doing this for 16 years and we started when we were really young. I hadn't even graduated college by the time that we started the Crane Wives. And so we started out doing like a lot of open mics and breweries and that kind of thing. And then a few years in, we got really serious and Emily and I quit our jobs so that we could all travel full time together. And we did a few tours, including one out to Colorado in like 2014, 2015. And I will say Colorado has always been very kind to us. I think there's a lot of appreciation for like roots music and music that has instruments, which you think most music has instruments, but in this world, like a lot of it is digital, which is not to throw shade on the way that other music is made, but like when there's people playing instruments, it's a different thing. And so we would go out to Colorado and Colorado actually would receive us. And it was one of the places that I remember going on tour and just feeling like we can do this, because we'd go to a lot of other places like, you know, Nebraska, Missouri, and we wouldn't always be received in the same way. Or I should say, like, there was no one really there to receive us always. We'd go to like a bar and there'd be a couple of people. And it's just really hard to make a name for yourself when you're touring the country that way and just like booking shows where no one's ever heard of you before. So it was a long, arduous process of trying to make a name for ourselves in the 2015, 2016 era. And so in the last couple of years, the thing that I enjoy the most is going to shows and having people be there and seeing the fans and hearing them scream the word so loud that it's like, you know, we watch the videos of our Instagram stories and it's like, how can they even hear what we're doing? They're like, they're performing with us. They are singing at the top of their lungs. And a lot of people will like dress up as characters from different fandoms that they found us through, and or the characters in our artwork by our album artist, Rebecca Green. And it's just insanely different to go out there and play, whether there's like 400 people or sometimes these crowds. We did the Chautauqua Auditorium in Boulder, and that was like 1,500 people in a seated room. And I think at that venue in particular, they're used to like quieter shows. And so the first half of the show was like a theater listening room type show. And then the last few songs, the fans started like going feral and they just kind of like started bleeding out of their seats into the aisles. And then it was like not a mosh pit or anything, but like there were several dozens of people pressed up against the stage and listening to us play. And it's like this high energy crowd that will not be contained. And somehow they're also just so polite and kind. So that mix of earnest and eager and fun and vivacious, but also just really kind and polite, is we couldn't be luckier.
0: We also really like eating the food from different places. Over the years, we've tended to remember tours based on what meals we ate on tour. So yeah, y'all got good food out there. Let us know where it is.
1: Well, this does kind of lead into the next question of, do you have any really particularly memorable stories of either touristy places that you visited or just experiences while you've been on the road over these last couple of years?
3: I'll just say, you know, in particular, driving out to where you all are, I think Michigan's one of the most beautiful places on the earth, but there's a lot of beautiful nature out there. And some of the biggest memories for me recently of Colorado have just been the drives. Like literally, you know, we do so much driving to make it to the fans. And when you're, you know, somewhere and you just round a corner and suddenly it's the most gorgeous mountainscape you've ever seen with rivers. And it's very inspiring. We don't get a ton of time to actually create music on the road. It's way more about just performing. And we have set list of stuff that we're going to rock. But I always come away from Colorado inspired. And like so many of my memories are the nature, you know, that we see on top of the fans, just like repeating what Emily and Kate said, the fans are the best part. And looking out into the, I just have so many memories of individual people or groups of people that I can see from the stage that are having a beautiful time and having like a connective experience to the music. Sorry if that makes anybody self-conscious out there, but every once in a while we can see you. And it's just amazing to see people reacting to the music and whatnot. But yeah, I'll toss one in for the nature.
0: I was just going to say, in terms of memorable tourist spots, I think that this era of Crane Wives has been less about hitting like the gimmicky spots, but we did get to go to a place called Pioneer Town in California a few years ago, which was a little town that was used as a set for Western movies back in the day. And it felt like walking around a movie set the whole day. It was weird, way out in the desert. We get really cool experiences like that as we travel. And it's becoming less and less as we're moving into larger venues, but those spots are always like really fun and different.
2: I also think that depending on your definition of touristy, we do get a lot of inspired, semi-spontaneous nature moments. In the past couple of years, it's kind of hard to like count them because there's been so many. But I remember one time in fall of 2023, I think, we were in California and it was our first ever California tour. And we got to San Diego and we were like driving from one venue to another. And we just rolled up to the beach for like a little 30-minute break from driving before we got to the venue. And the moment we rolled up, there were a bunch of dolphins out in the water, just jumping out of the waves. I mean, I guess they were cresting. They weren't jumping, but you know, we're from Michigan, so dolphin sightings are, you gotta pay for those. And we get to do a lot of stuff like that. On this last tour, we revisited this place called Castle Crags. It's somewhere in the Pacific Northwest, Northern California region. It's just this phenomenal place where you park your car. I mean, you have to wind through some dangerous roads in the trees and the mountains, but you park your car and then you walk 15 minutes. And then in the trails through these beautiful trees, and then this clearing kind of opens up and you can see the big craggy mountains up ahead. And then to your right is the mountain peak. And it's just like this incredible vista. The first time we went there was on the recommendation of our opener friend on that tour, Anna Moss. And we didn't really know what we were expecting. So it's just, we were like, Anna suggested this, let's go see this. And it was fall in the golden hour. So it was just the most beautiful thing we'd ever seen. Those moments are really special on tour because usually our experience of being a band on tour is kind of like wake up at the hotel, try to get breakfast, maybe a workout, shower, get in the van, drive many hours, get to the venue, do your warm up, your sound check, have dinner, perform, go to the hotel. So unless it's an off day, we don't really have too much time to like do human activities apart from working human activities.
3: I will also toss out there, I know this is the long answer to the question, but we just got to go to the UK last fall. And I feel like everything happens so fast and we're doing so much touring that sometimes it all becomes one blur and I forget to be like, how crazy is it that we got to tour the UK last fall? And that entire experience was a tourist experience for us. And we started in London and then we went north. So like as we went north, the accents changed and the scenery changed. And we stopped at this gas station that was essentially like a farmer's market. It just was a totally different way of living and a totally different way of being on the road. And that whole experience was very surreal. And there are just times when I have to pinch myself a little bit because of what, you know, both Kate and Emily were alluding to earlier about how long we played to random pizza places and burrito shops in middle America, you know, to 20 people. And then suddenly we have the ability to tour the UK last fall, which was just nuts.
1: Those are all so fun stories. In kind of the same vein, since you guys are very well traveled at this point, have hit a lot of cities and states, like at least once or twice, as well as in the UK. Do you have any like dream venues or destinations that you want to go to?
0: I mean, we're talking big dreams. It would be amazing to play Red Rocks at some point in the future.
2: Yeah, Emily, I'm also thinking of your desire to play that. What is that festival in
0: Korea? The DMZ Fest in Korea. It's that's a huge dream. But yeah, there's this peace festival that's held at the demilitarized zone in between North and South Korea. I got to go a few years ago and see some amazing acts there, international acts from all over the world. And yeah, what a crazy cool thing to get to do. I would love to do that.
4: For me, yeah. We already played. One of my dreams was to play Levon Helm's studio in Woodstock, New York. I'm a big fan of the band, and Levon Helm started a music venue there, and we got to play that one already. So I'm feeling pretty good about that.
0: Zito's already accomplished his dreams.
3: I grew up 2 miles from a big amphitheater. Some might know it as DTE Energy Music Theater, but it's called Pine Knob. It used to be called Pine Knob, and it regained its title in the last few years. That's always been just like kind of a dream of mine to go back and be able to play Pine Knob, because it would be like I would be playing for my teenage self or something. So just tossing that one in there.
2: As far as dreams go, it's interesting because in this group, there was an opportunity to play the DMZ Fest in South Korea or in Korea, like Emily's saying. We would have a real concrete conversation about that and try to figure out like how are we going to make that happen. And you know, this is an opportunity for us. Emily wants to do this, I want Emily to be able to do that, etc. But what I have kind of found in our career as musicians is that the world will always try to encourage you to grow and be bigger and get more and do more and play to more people at bigger places that are farther away. And there's a lot about that that's really exciting. But to be honest, we have done a lot of what we wanted to do. And when we, you know, when we had our like viral moments that allowed us to have this type of fan base, our goal was let's go out and play to the fans where they're listening to us. And, you know, we had our data and it's like, here are all the different cities that people are streaming our music in. Let's try to get to these cities. And we really have done that. And I am sort of finding that there's kind of diminishing returns on bigness. Obviously, we're really privileged and we love what we get to do. But for me personally, I love like an 800 person crowd and even smaller. And when I think about playing to an arena, I'm like, we could try that. We could see how it feels. But that's not my personal goal. I don't really want to be on TV. You know, I'd love if we could get some like songs in cool films. That'd be really awesome. Or there's a couple different venues in the United States and festivals that are really cool. Like I'd love to play Girls Just Want a Weekend, the festival that Brandi Carlile puts on, which is just like a lot of women and awesome groups. There's this venue in Tennessee called The Caverns, which is really cool. That'd be a cool one to do. But yeah, I think it's more just at this point, like dialing in what we're already doing and doing more of that and making some more albums at some point, hopefully.
1: You guys had talked a lot about your connection with your fans, and obviously a lot of that sudden traction in your guys' careers came from people online making edits, animatics, animations. What are your thoughts of that? And do you have any pieces created by your fans that really stand out to you?
4: I'm for it. That's my thought. We owe everything to that. It was, yeah, our fandom really made our careers, like made our lives feasible like this. It's awesome. Pieces that stand out, I mean, man, there's so many of them. But just the amount of talent that these fans have, it's amazing just to see. We're talking like a full 4-minute animation. Emily can speak to how hard that is. Like, that's amazing.
0: And to do it for passion, for joy, because you like it, not because it earns you money or because you have to. Like, our fans are the best. They are, like Zito said, super creative, but they're also like super deep feeling. And I don't even want to say former fandom kid, but like as somebody who grew up in the depths of fandom, it is really kind of healing to see these people find each other out in the crowds of our shows and to be able to connect with music that was pretty much written for them. It kind of feels like we've been writing this music looking for the right people, and it's finally resonating with them, and it we just feel so lucky.
3: Yeah, the creativity of our fans is a whole expansive world unto itself. We get gifts, which is just, you know, even just that statement is amazing. We always get gifts from the crowd, and we've had effort that would go into something like an animation also gets put into stuff like someone made this giant painting last time that said like the world you've created, and it was like all these different images from the artwork and imagery from the songs. The gifts go from big and in-depth pieces of art like that all the way down to like these little bracelets. We always are sorting through a million tiny bracelets that are made about our music, and, you know, plushies and all sorts of wild stuff. Someone gave us this fake crow recently, and they like tried to pass up this crow, and this poor security guard looked at the crow like wondering if it was an actual taxidermied crow and looked so grossed out, and we were like, yes, give us the crow. So it's just, it's really amazing what they can create, and that's been one of the most rewarding parts of having fans like this, is just seeing how our art reflects out into their art.
0: It's like one of the biggest compliments, I think, as somebody who creates, to see other people taking a tiny thing that you've made and then making it bigger and making it different and making it their own. Just such a huge compliment.
1: I also want to give you guys some time to talk about your solo albums. I know that two of you are working on some, if you want to talk a little bit about it.
3: Well, I got to collaborate with some dear friends and make a solo album recently. It's called Ache in the Blooming, and it came out at the end of May, early June. And that's been just really fun. It was a piece together over a really long time. So it's been really rewarding and wonderful to see people listening to that. That's one of the beautiful things too about what's happening with the Crane Wives is that, you know, the first time I released a solo album, there was the listenership was just, you know, friends and family. And there was probably 100 monthly listeners of people who I knew. And now it's just so wild. Like I just saw today that my solo album has at least 10 listeners from Ireland. We were at a Crane Wives show on stage, I believe 2 tours ago. And someone came up to me and said, I'm from Sri Lanka and I love your music. Like, I love your solo music. It's very peaceful to me. And my mother brings me to America once a year. And we planned our trip this year around trying to see the Crane Wives. And I'm just like, what is this world? You know? So it's a wonderful thing because everybody in our group, everybody in our crew are really prolific artists. Even the members of our crew have records that are constantly coming out. And I think being prolific is a really helpful thing for my artistic process, just be putting out tons of stuff under different projects. And my solo album, Ache in the Blooming, was really special and meaningful for me to be able to release and perform with some friends. And I've got some live footage stuff that's coming out soon of what it was like when we put a band together to perform it. And that's been really fun. All the while this year, Emily has her solo record coming out under her project Lee Emmy. And that's actually in the middle of its release cycle. It's happening now, if you want to take it from there.
0: Yeah, we're right in the thick of it right now, actually. Yeah, I'm releasing a record in October, and Zito helped produce it. He recorded it in his studio, Centennial Sound. Dan is the drummer on the record with Patty Pershala on bass, the horn section from Mellophobics. It's got a lot of friends and family on it. And it's been really exciting to kind of take some music that's been living in like the Google graveyard and finally give it a home and full release. So I feel really excited to be like exploring. Go ahead.
4: Yeah, I was gonna just jump in, like tell them a little bit about it. Emily had these songs for I don't even know how long. And we started working on it in 2021, maybe COVID restrictions were still happening. We were like meeting and masking up in the studio, and I was bleaching everything. And yeah, so we've been working on it for years. And then the Crane Wives came and we put out a whole album. And then like Tan's got his whole album. And then we're like, okay, we should put this thing out. So now it's finally coming. So just want a little backstory there.
1: Awesome. Thank you guys for sharing. Your music has touched so many people, and I know it's exciting for myself included to see you guys tour so often and to hold your fans in high regard. We look forward to seeing you in FOCO on August 7th. Thank you guys so much. We greatly appreciate it, and have an amazing tour.
4: Oh, thanks so much.
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0: About a year ago, my dog, Lily, died. I was at uni, over 2 hours away. When I had left to go to school about a month prior, I had left a bar of chocolate in the fridge because I knew that she probably wouldn't make it until I got back. I told my mom that no dog should die without knowing what chocolate tastes like. One day, Lily walked into the front yard, laid down in the grass, and went to sleep. It was peaceful, as all deaths should be. When I heard about it, I went outside and I looked at the stars. It took me a few weeks, but I slowly let myself heal and think that I was okay. But when I got home for Thanksgiving break, I went to open the fridge and I saw the chocolate bar, still there, untouched. It ripped a hole in my heart. This food, chemically engineered to bring happiness, still crushes my soul when I see it. I have so many positive memories associated with that particular chocolate, but now that bar will always be tied to that memory and to that sadness. While I'd been gone, something had happened that changed my home forever, along with my perception of one of my favorite foods and why. Why do we find comfort in food? What is the connection between food and memory? My name is Gideon Eggner, and you can probably tell that I'm not an Australian. I'm from the colorful centennial state in the US of A, Colorado. I've been searching high and low for a food that brings me back to grandma's kitchen table. I want to find out why I haven't yet, and further, why I want to feel at home when I've worked so hard to be 8,000 miles away. Welcome to my show, A Taste of Home, Episode 1, The Typical American. As long as I can remember, I've always wanted to travel. My grandparents would drive across the U.S. every summer to visit my great-grandma, and we would see different cities, monuments, and landmarks, from the St. Louis Arch to Lake Erie to Niagara Falls. I wanted to see the world, meet new people, and eat new foods. I wanted to see my life from a new angle, filling in the gaps in my knowledge. But every time I had a chance, something, usually COVID-shaped, got in the way. When I first decided to study abroad in college, it was my first year at uni. I was in a meeting with my academic advisor, and she asked me if I had ever considered leaving the country, which I enthusiastically said yes to. In hindsight, I'd thought about it, but I had never really truly considered the implications of it. As the years passed and I put my plan into action, the less real it actually felt. Like some abstract thing that was never actually going to happen, it didn't fully sink in until I was on the plane to Sydney. This is happening. I won't be seeing my cat, my friends, my family, my mom for 6 months. It didn't fully compute in my mind. Every day, I would wake up, and before I opened my eyes, I wondered if I might be in my bed at home with my cat curled up on my chest. The longer I've been here, the more I've been longing for a taste of mom's cooking. Now, sorry, mom, but neither of us are the best chefs in the world. But we would always make something tasty when we would cook. I haven't been able to find anything that recreates that magic. Maybe on a certain level, that's impossible. As you age, some senses are expected to naturally diminish. Hearing is the main one, with all those jokes in the media about older folks needing you to speak up, but a study from the scientific journal Nutrients called The Influence of Age and Oral Health on Taste Perception in Older Adults, a case control study, the most riveting name ever, found that, quote, older subjects required a higher concentration of primary tastes than young people. The decrease in taste perception is not the same for all taste stimuli, but in fact, it becomes difficult to perceive bitterness. The ability to recognize sweet taste is kept even in more advanced age, with a consequent liking of sweet and high-calorie meals. End quote. As you get older, your palate changes. You become less sensitive to some flavors, meaning that you're more susceptible to feel others. My grandma, for example, used to tell me stories about how she hated tomatoes with a burning passion until she hit her 50s. Then she started to absolutely love them. it begs the question of whether this was due to a decrease in sensitivity to those bitter flavors, meaning that she couldn't experience those foods in the same way. In that case, it was positive. For me, I haven't been able to find something in Australia that gives me an experience exactly like what I'm used to tasting in the US. I will admit, I have come close. About a month into my time in Adelaide, I was on a bus and I saw a bright yellow building along my route to school. On the front was a sign saying Chile Mojo, a pairing of words that I had not seen since Denver International Airport. And funnily enough, one of the owners, Joel Adams, is also from Colorado, about an hour north from my hometown.
1: Come in, please.
2: Howdy.
1: Before they see you.
2: Goodness, how you doing?
1: All right.
0: Joel was able to take some time out of his schedule to meet with me on a day the shop was supposed to be closed. But as I walked in, I saw him in there with a customer buying a kilo of seasoning.
3: Okay, 140, yeah.
1: I need gas.
3: Okay. Because, you can't see me. You didn't have to see me.
0: When Joel was done with the customer, we ended up setting up our interview right next to this giant wall full of different hot sauces from the US and around the world. Some of them were mild, most would leave you regretting life, and the shelves also held seasonings and brands familiar to me that I haven't seen in months, like Slap Ya Mama, Zatarain's, and Sweet Baby Ray's. It felt like a store that you'd find on the corner in any American city. It feels really out of place in Australia.
1: So we've been here for 21 years. My wife has always been here, and I found her and came with her after living a short time in Seattle together. Because this is just a great place to live and be. And what are you going to do when you get here? Mexican food. Why is there no Mexican food or hot sauce or why can't we have this everywhere? So I discovered that I had to do it. We started with the Chile Mojo store in the middle of fashionable Norwood Parade. And people looked at us like, you're selling what? In this town? Yes, that's what I want to sell. I think the real key is we never dumbed it down. We didn't meet the expectations. We just carried on with what was correct and what had to be done.
4: When you first started the store and you were trying to bring people in, and that's like home for us, but for the Australians, they're used to something completely different. So what was that conflicting desire for a homely feel like when you were first opening, and were you surprised by that?
1: Well, sure. Any food you do anywhere, if it's from out of the country, it calls to you from home. And food that you had from home, even if you haven't had it for 20 years, it brings you back to that place. It's very important.
4: Is there a memory? Oh, so are we gonna let them?
1: I think I lost it.
0: About halfway through our talk, some people knocked on the door. They'd driven the better part of an hour to Chile Mojo just for yerba mate. For me, it was surreal watching people go on a whole expedition for something that I'm used to seeing on the shelves at most grocery stores. What became obvious to me was seeing how Joel enjoys bringing elements of our old home to the new one, helping to create memories for the people here.
4: People come in here and they see some of the Sugar Skull recreations and some of the clothing inspired by indigenous art. What are the questions that you get?
1: No one really comes in confused about those things. They're pretty straightforward. I see that's what it is. It's what you do, and it's not what anyone else does, and that's okay. They're a bit weirded out.
4: Really?
1: But okay. They know they're not at IKEA.
4: If they wanted IKEA, they would have gone to IKEA.
1: Correct.
4: How many of them come in, looking for something in particular compared to just coming in to see?
1: No, I reckon more than half come in for the thing, and the other half come in for the interest that they've heard about, and they need to see the place because their guy told them about it and they didn't believe it, but it's true. Finding the particular item is probably the big driver.
4: Okay.
1: 50-60% of folks want the thing that they had when they were a kid, the thing that makes them feel comfortable.
0: Towards the end of our time together, we were looking around the store at all the memories, new and old, that are held within its walls. a flag signaling when you're ready for more sopapillas that may or may not be stolen from Colorado's most famous restaurant, the Colorado and New Mexico license plates on the wall, the Australian flag displayed proudly.
4: What advice would you have to somebody who is leaving home for the first time?
1: What context?
4: So many of these young people in Australia don't know what it's like to live away from home for the first time, and to not have mom's cooking, and they start to lose track of those memories a little bit.
1: I came from a place where I never really got far away from the USA, maybe from Colorado, lived some time in Seattle, and then moved way the heck to the other side of the planet. And I discovered I needed the food things, but I had the ability to do it for myself and for other people around me. But not everyone can do that. So the advice would be,
4: it's hard. I haven't been able to think of anything for it yet.
1: How do you hold on to your heritage? I do it with food. Some people do it with music.

0: Are you all right?
1: Oh no. Continue doing what's important to you.
2: For Joel, that's spreading the flavors of the southern U.S. and Mexico to the land down under. In all of this, something has been sticking out to me. In 2021, the Australian Bureau of Statistics claimed that almost 30% of Australians' population are migrants, over 7.6 million people. That is more people than live in every major city in this country by 2 million. Of those, 980,000 come from England, 720,000 come from India, 650,000 from China, and a little over 101,000 Americans. Joel makes up one of those 101,000. The amount of Americans in this country is actually enough to fill up all but the 9 largest stadiums in the world. Funnily enough, 7 of those top 9 are in the US. These are purpose-built for one sport. University-level football. Last year's college football national champion, the University of Michigan, plays in a stadium called the Big House, with room for over 106,000 people. And the roster has over 100 players from 29 states, Washington, D.C., Germany, France, and Canada. The 2024 Wolverines were a conglomeration representing almost 60% of the country. At my home uni, Colorado State University, 40% of the student population is from another state, and only 1% are international. All students, unless you live in the city the uni is in, are required to live on campus away from home. In contrast, at the University of South Australia, while 25% of the students are international, they don't even track who is from an Australian state other than South Australia. I even asked some of the students if they've ever lived away from home or if they know how many people are here from other states.
0: Do you still live with your parents?
3: Yes, I do.
0: Are you planning on moving out anytime soon? And if so, when and what's the plan?
3: I would love to move out whenever it is financially viable. So as soon as I get full-time work, I reckon I'll move out. And that is the plan. Probably rent somewhere though, because no one can afford to buy a house in this economy.
0: Fair. And how many of the people that you know that are like in uni still live with their parents? If you had to guess like a percentage.
3: Percentage of people I know personally or know of at uni that still live at home or live with their parents is probably around 92%.
0: So, have you ever... Are you still living at home?
4: No, I'm not, no. I'm living in a share house.
0: Oh, very nice. About how long ago did you move out?
4: Maybe like 4 to 5 months ago.
0: Yeah. Okay. And how old are you?
4: I'm 26, but I only recently moved out because I came back recently from Europe. So I like moved back with the parents after coming back, and then I moved back out.
0: Okay, cool.
4: Just so it doesn't sound like I'm like it's too bad that I'm like moving out just at 26.
0: Fair. So, have you ever lived away from home?
5: I have a very complicated, what I would call home status, because I live with my mum some of the time in one area, and then when I have to study, I'm with my dad in a house, I guess. That's a weird way to phrase that. But yeah, I'm between those two places, so hard to say. I live with my parents in different places.
0: Okay.
5: Yeah.
0: And kind of within that, when do you think you're going to be ready to move out?
5: I'm hoping, it kind of depends on how university goes, if I get a job after that can support the price of rent or like the house that I stay in with my dad, he's only there temporarily, so maybe I move in there full time and rent from him because that's much cheaper than the current housing situation. But yeah, I think my goal is sometime after uni, I'll feel more like an adult than capable to actually Florida.
0: That's fair.
5: Yeah.
0: And to close it out, about what percentage of the students at UniSA that you know would you say, aside from international, are from states outside SA?
5: I don't know. I feel like I hear a lot about people from rural. I love that word. Rural South Australia. And like, you know, they'll live 3 hours away or whatever. But I wouldn't know a percentage of interstate, to be honest. Everyone I know is from here, but potentially like out in the sticks. Yeah.
2: This all got me thinking. A lot of space in the public consciousness is dedicated to advertising, and much of that goes to making you feel at home and comfortable. For Australians, I've noticed that the tone of advertising is similar to in the US, but it is fairly different. It almost feels more whimsical, carefree. It's on your level. In the US, advertising is so condescending at times, talking down to you. It treats you like a kid. Both of them, though, are increasingly appealing to one of the viewer's most powerful emotions, nostalgia.
6: It's a big part, I think, of like marketing strategy, especially with like products that don't really have any tangible use, I would want to say, like something that might be a nice to have. The idea that this product, it may not actually make your life better in a tangible sense.
2: This is Dr. Carolee Lockyer, a researcher and lecturer in applied linguistics at the University of South Australia.
6: So from all sorts of different areas and walks of life, we all use language to hold things together, do relationships, do our work, etc. And that's what I find most fascinating, is how people use language in their day-to-day to get stuff done.
2: In terms of how food is talked about, Dr. Lockyer says that different brands utilize very different strategies to keep themselves relevant in the public eye.
6: In Australia, for instance, Tim Tams, there are certain kinds of, you know, Australian-only kind of like brands that have been around for a long time that do leverage the nostalgia aspect of their brand, because they haven't actually changed their product, like for instance Vegemite, and they don't need to, but they obviously want to keep advertising, so they keep just sort of pulling on that nostalgia thing. You know, you had Vegemite when you were a kid, it's great for you, you know, it tastes and all the rest of it, and so, you know, give it to your own kids, kind of thing, repeat that good Aussie tradition.
0: And kind of bouncing off of that, how much do you think advertisers wanting their local audience to stay local factors into how they market particular products?
6: Yes, it's an interesting thing to think about. You know, good communication processes in promotional communication, it's always about making the customer follow a journey that has been mapped out really carefully for them, right? Like, you get the hook. You are presented with the problem that you're supposed to have, like, oh, you know, what are we going to cook for dinner tonight? That's quick and healthy or whatever. That's your problem. And then they say, well, we have the solution for you. The processes of like constructing that communication is to ensure that the customer is following along that path. And, you know, there's research that shows, like, you know, through different clicks and all that sort of stuff, that the customer does tend to follow it to completion the longer they are on that customer journey, right? So if you succeed in the hook, then you succeed normally in presenting the problem, and the person then connects to the problem. Yes, I have that problem. What the hell am I going to have for dinner tonight? And then, you know, the solution that gets presented normally is quite persuasive. You think about the ads with food, like for instance, for like Mexican, you know, you've got that crunch element, you've got the family element, everyone's sitting together and then participating in the food. Everyone's enjoying it and everyone's so happy. Like, and if you can just throw in a recognizable celebrity as well, even better. Like, the job is kind of done. But a lot of what's under the surface is that same kind of messaging of like, you have no time because everyone's busy and at work. And the sort of existential social expectations that you have on yourself to provide for your family or to provide good, wholesome food. Obviously, I'm speaking from the position of like a mother, because like that's who I am. And so a lot of this kind of marketing is targets. women of my age group, you know, disproportionately more than any other group, right? So we have that personal social expectation, and then the communication marketing is just leveraging all that stuff.
2: So much of this desire for home and comfort seems to be about cultural norms and what's seen as normal to a particular person.
0: And one element in Australia of that that I'm actually very interested to hear your perspective on is I know that Australia has per capita one of the largest immigrant populations in the world. But when it comes to marketing, that obviously changes the ways that those companies look at the Australian public. How would you say those different cultural perspectives play into the advertising?
6: I think, so the Australian market, they're super aware of the diversity of the population, but I think they leverage that in a lot of their marketing by showcasing the reality of most people's kitchen tables, which is that we are mixed families, we have friends and neighbours from all over the world. But so they really look for the common ground. So they build on the commonality of our experiences rather than focusing on the diversities of those experiences, if that makes sense. Also, I'm drawing on maybe like something left field here, but so some of my recent research is scams and scamming behavior. What's really interesting about scams and scamming is that it's a worldwide phenomenon. What is interesting about it is that most scams tend to follow similar paths no matter what language or culture is their target. Success, like as a person, like young person wanting to be successful in the world, looking for a job, love and loneliness are also worldwide phenomenons. And that's what they leverage successfully across all languages and cultures. And I think in a less scary way, that's also kind of what happens in Australia with marketing by the big brands. They focus on the things that people is common to all of us, like family, home, and busy ass mums trying to put food on the table, like pretty much. So I think a lot of that is like the commonality of that experience.
2: This is going to sound crazy, but I never would have thought that corporations would try to use our memories as a mask for the harsh realities of our world in order to make more money. Ultimately, though, you have to admit, it seems kind of simple in hindsight. Use a common, shared childhood experience to make your product more appealing to adults. That significantly expands your target demographic, especially when it comes to something that everyone needs, food. As Dr. Lockyer said, love and loneliness are worldwide phenomena. People long for the time where they felt safe and secure, when they didn't know about the problems of the world. Many companies are more than willing to exploit that to make a few bucks, which I honestly can't blame them for. Sometimes, the feeling of home is as simple as wanting a lemon poppy seed muffin with almonds on top. And if they can sell it to me, I will buy it. It's like Joel said, no matter if it's 20 years without that food, without that comfort, your soul will always be crying out for a way to return to that feeling, even if only for a moment. But ultimately, what I learned is that you should be cognizant of what you're hearing. Be cognizant of what you're being told. Try to forge your own path. Do what you can for yourself. And enjoy what you have while you know you have it. We all know that there are some things that you can never buy back. When I was little, we had a black lab named Sugar. She was a real love bug, and she was like a sibling to me. When she died, I got a stuffed animal that looked just like her. When Lily died a year ago, I got another. I brought them both with me to Australia, and I have them sitting on a shelf over my desk. While I've been here, I've been trying to find something that makes me feel like I'm at Grandma's house, watching a movie on the floor with Sugar, making muffins with my mom on a snow day, laying under the magic sleepy blanket that every house seems to have. And the truth is, on a certain level, you can't. The way that you perceive the world changes as you grow. So even if you do the same thing 2 days in a row, you won't have the same experience. Sugar and Lily are a constant reminder for me that no matter where I go, I will carry their memories with me. Every time I eat a bar of chocolate, I think of them. The same goes for family and home. Every time I eat pie, I think of my grandpa. I think of my mom every time I eat eggs. I think of my dad every time I eat spaghetti. They're still here. But someday, hopefully very, very far down the road, they won't be. And I will still have those memories. It's cliche. But even though I know that I'll never be able to go back to those carefree times of childhood, those memories give me motivation to move forward and make a home for myself, wherever I happen to be. And I will always continue living life with the people I love, eating some damn good food. A Taste of Home is directed, produced, researched, written, and performed by Gideon Eggner, an exchange student from Colorado State University in Fort Collins, Colorado, currently studying at the University of South Australia in Adelaide, South Australia. Gideon can be contacted at +1 719 229 1642. You can also contact him at gmaigner7382@gmail.com. Special thanks to Neelu Sharma, Joel Adams, Dr. Carolee Lockyer, Rebecca Betts, Ian Zinchiri, and Rachel Forbes. Further thanks to the Australian Bureau of Statistics, USA Today, Nutrients, the National Center for Biotechnology Information at the National Library of Medicine, the University of Michigan Athletic Department, Colorado State University, the University of South Australia, Lush Grooves, Chris Haugen, Reed Mathis, Dan Leibowitz, The Mini Vandals, Quinsas Moreira, Telecasted, Track Tribe, Cheel, the YouTube Audio Library, Sarah Gallagher, Joel Eggner, and Mike and Deb Gallagher.

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0: And that's how George Washington became the first president of the United States of America. 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
1: Well, actually...
0: What was that?
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0: More important than our founding fathers?
1: Come on, Professor. 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

0: 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My name is Cruz Fletcher, and I'm the Development Director for the 2023-2024 school year. 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

0: Well, hey there, champ. What did you do on that tablet there? You've been on all day.
1: KCSU.
0: Well, how are you tuning in out here? You don't have radio.
1: App.
0: Neato, champ. That tablet there can really do a lot. I heard you can catch up in the last 2 weeks of shows you missed.
1: Uh-huh.
0: Well, gee willikers, kid. Do they have any games on that app?
1: Sports.
0: Holy cow! 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Good talk, son.

And now, a riddle on KCSU. A cowboy rides into town on Monday. He stays for 2 days and leaves on Friday. How is this possible? The horse's name was Friday.

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This is Andy Cooper from Ugly Duckling, and I'm chilling on 90.5 FM KCSU.

0: 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I'm DJ Slab.
1: And I'm DJ Snackshack.
0: And you just listened to Straight Line Was a Lie by The Beths and Gypsy by Fleetwood Mac.
1: Yeah. Welcome back, listeners.
0: Hey, guys.
1: Good morning.
0: I know what you're all thinking. Isn't there three of y'all?
1: Yeah. And I was thinking that too. I was like, wait, where'd she go?
0: Right? And you would be correct. But if you didn't know what's happening today, today is CSU's first football game of the year.
1: Yeah.
0: What?
1: So our dear DJ Downshift is caught up with the game day shenanigans.
0: Exactly. Sometimes when you see Cam the Ram, you just, you know, you can't not stop and...
1: I got a picture with him once.
0: Really?
1: He's no legit. Way. Like the real Cam, not the mascot Cam.
0: Oh, wait, that's awesome. I don't think I've ever gotten a picture with him.
1: He's a chill guy. He was just outside the LSC and they're like lining up for pictures and I'm late for class and it's snowing, but I'm like, I need a picture with this Ram.
0: Me and
1: this
0: I'm a
1: Ram.
0: Chill guy.
1: Yeah. But speaking, as DJ Slab said, of the game day today, it's game day. It's our first football game of the season.
0: Wow.
1: So we are kind of dedicating our show today to the history of CSU.
0: Exactly.
1: Kind of some fun facts we found about it, some of our favorite little niche things, because, you know, we love this school and it has a lot of history that we just wanted to dive into.
0: We also, all three of us, have very different majors.
1: True. Yes.
0: And so we're kind of diving into that a bit with like our history briefs, so stay tuned for that.
1: That's right. But in the meantime, we like to get our juices flowing with the question of the day. DJ Slab, hit me with it.
0: Okay. Well, I won't hit you with it. But the question of the day was today made by DJ Snackshack. And it was something else. But you will hear that another time. And today it is, what sandwich topping are you?
1: Yeah.
0: And honestly, I really love this question because I'm very passionate about sandwiches.
1: Oh, me too.
0: Especially a good Italian sub.
1: Oh, yes.
0: Like, ooh.
1: Ooh, some oil, some vinegar.
0: Exactly.
1: Some peppercinis.
0: So with that, I think maybe this is a controversial take, but I really like onions. And I think I really think I'd be an onion.
1: I think like really thinly sliced onions.
0: Mm,
1: perfect.
0: Yeah.
1: On like an Italian sub. On like a chicken bacon ranch sandwich.
0: Ooh.
1: Something like that. I totally agree. Some sauteed onions on
0: exactly.
1: a cheesesteak.
0: Exactly.
1: I think that is not controversial at all. I love that.
0: Cool. How about you, DJ Snack Shack?
1: Oh man, that's tough. There's just so many options to pick from. I think
0: too many,
1: frankly. I think I would be mayo.
0: Ooh.
1: Because like there's nothing too glamorous or crazy about me, but like I'm able to hold things together.
0: Girl, you're glamorous.
1: You notice when the mayo's missing, you know?
0: Honestly, no, you're so right. I
1: like a mayo, like mayo doesn't really have like a taste, I don't feel like.
0: No, but you know when it's there.
1: But you know when it's there. It enhances the flavor.
0: Exactly. And honestly, you enhance me and DJ Downshift's lives.
1: Oh, stop it. You're the onion to my life.
0: Oh, guys, it's a sappy morning.
1: We're also both a little under the weather, if you can't tell.
0: Yeah.
1: The entire campus is sick right now, I think. It's just how
0: it goes. Welcome back to school.
1: Yeah, welcome back to school. It's just how it goes.
0: But yeah.
1: Boy. Well,
0: thanks for tuning in.
1: Yes, thank you guys for tuning in with us this morning. We are going to leave you with Telescope by Cage the Elephant, Selfless by The Strokes, and Dance, Dance, Dance, Dance by Kay Trinata.
0: Yay!
1: All right, listeners, we will be right back.
0: Bye!
1: Bye!

And now, a KCSU Forest Fun Fact. The oldest living organism today is a Great Basin bristlecone pine tree called Methuselah, which is over 4,800 years old. The tree is located in the ancient bristlecone pine forest in the Inyo National Forest of California. The previous oldest living organism was another Great Basin bristlecone pine called Prometheus, which was cut down to determine the age of the tree in 1964, which was between 4,864 years and potentially 5,000 years old at the time of cutting.

0: 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I'm DJ Snackshack.
1: And I'm DJ Slab.
0: You just heard Telescope by Cage the Elephant, Selfless by The Strokes, and Dance, Dance, Dance, Dance by K-Tronada.
1: Welcome back, everybody.
0: That was awesome.
1: Thank you.
0: That was great. Thanks. Everybody be sure to text in at 970-538-5278 and tell DJ Slab that was great singing.
1: Thanks, guys.
0: Or if you want to hear songs, I guess.
1: Oh, yeah. I guess.
0: But yeah, as you said, welcome back, our dear listeners.
1: We are doing CSU history today.
0: Yeah.
1: Because if you didn't know, today is the first football game of the semester.
0: It's a first of many things, man.
1: It is.
0: The first of the Jim Mora era.
1: Oh,
0: new
1: true.
0: New coach. First of the Adidas jerseys. New partnership.
1: True.
0: Lots of things to look forward to.
1: So many things.
0: Which is kind of why we want to look back. Thank you. That was good, right?
1: Okay, guys, now text in and tell DJ Snack Shack that he ate with that one because that was awesome.
0: DJ Slab.
1: Yes.
0: I believe that you have some history fun facts for us. We all kind of cultivated our own fun facts about an area of CSU, and I want you to hit us with yours.
1: Yes. So for those of y'all that didn't know, I am a part of the Warner College of Natural Resources since my major is ecosystem science and sustainability. So I'm about to give y'all a little history debrief of Warner College. So here we go.
0: All right.
1: Buckle up. Warner College was established in 1904, which is so crazy to think about, which that's like, I was born in 2004, so.
0: I was born in 1904.
1: A whole century?
0: Yeah, wow.
1: Like, wow.
0: Bananas.
1: And then before becoming a standalone college, it actually started as a single forestry class and then grew into the Department of Forestry in 1950. But as we know, it's not called the forestry school. It's called Warner College. But to get there, the college went through several names, including the College of Forestry and Range Management, before becoming the College of Natural Resources in 1991.
0: Oh.
1: Now you might be asking, where did Warner College come from? Well, in 2000...
0: Where did Warner College come from?
1: Thank you. In 2005, 1968 geology alumnus Edward M. Warner donated $30 million, which was the largest gift in CSU history at the time.
0: Whoa.
1: And they decided to rename the college after him.
0: Hey, all right.
1: Now, also, what's really fun about Warner College is that there is also a mountain campus up in Rocky Mountain National Park.
0: That's right.
1: I had
0: a buddy who did some work there.
1: Yes,
0: He sent me pictures. It looked beautiful.
1: So beautiful. A lot of majors in Warner College of Natural Resources have to go up there for a summer and do field work. But it was actually called the Pingree Park Campus first.
0: Pingree. Got it.
1: A park campus. And now it's the CSU Mountain Campus. But in 1914, it was envisioned by the current president, President Lorry, and Governor E.M. Ammons, giving students immersive high-altitude field training.
0: Get out of here.
1: I think that's pretty important, especially with this major.
0: Definitely.
1: And then now the school has transitioned to natural resource education, retained and guiding notions of conservation, but also expanded to include principles of sustainable development, community, guys, I can't talk today, jeez, community-based stewardship, environmental sustainability, and restoration.
0: That's very cool.
1: Yes, and then the last fun fact I have,
0: embarrassing.
1: Guys, I'm done after this. No one's ever going to hear me talk again.
0: I'm just going to hear DJ Snack Shack.
1: The newest department at Warner College is the Ecosystem Science and Sustainability Department, aka my department. But this grew from guys, oh my word.
0: I'm just going to mute your mic and I'm going to hop on
1: instead. But there was lots of efforts around ecosystem science through the Natural Resource Ecology Laboratory, which was part of the college since 1967.
0: That's a funny number.
1: But the department remains the only program in Colorado that focuses exclusively on scholarship and discovery in the area of ecosystem science and sustainability.
0: That is so cool.
1: Yeah. Nice. I love Warner College. It's genuinely been such a blessing to go to school there.
0: That is such a beautiful building.
1: Right?
0: I love that place. I've had, excuse me, I've had two classes in there, and I wish I had more. Just that, like, all the greenery and the forest behind the building.
1: If you haven't been in the building, there's a whole wall of just plants.
0: Yeah.
1: And it's so beautiful.
0: It is a beautiful place.
1: They're live
0: study.
1: Plants, too, which is awesome. And then also we have Sherwood Forest behind it, which actually has every single tree in Colorado.
0: That's so. Oh, get out of here. Yeah. Okay. It's got that little statue of Cam.
1: It does.
0: It's a beautiful place. I mean, a very like beautiful spot on a beautiful campus,
1: exactly.
0: Which says a lot, I think.
1: Shout out Warner College.
0: Shout out Warner College, man. That's great. Thank you for those fun facts. That is so interesting.
1: Thanks for listening to me stutter over every single one of my words, but
0: I'm going to be very similar, I'm sure. A lot of name changes. I love that, though.
1: Yes. I hope you guys enjoyed my little Warner College history debrief.
0: Love
1: and
0: that.
1: Why don't you tell us what's up next?
0: Oh, I will. We have Canned Heat by Jamiroquai, I'll Believe in Anything by Wolf Parade, and Image by Magdalena Bay.
1: Yes.
0: All right, listeners, coming up, I think we, even though she's not here, we should go into DJ Downshift's fun facts.
1: We will.
0: We'll do it for her.
1: For her.
0: For her.
1: In honor.
0: In honor. All righty. We'll be right back, listeners.
1: Bye.
0: Bye.

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0: 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I'm DJ Slab.
1: And I'm DJ Snack Shack.
0: And you just listened to Image by Magdalena Bay. Let's see what else you just listened to.
1: Sorry, technical difficulties on my
0: end. I Believe in Anything by Wolf Parade and Canned Heat by
1: Jamiroquai.
0: I did not know how to say that name.
1: Are you hearing the bed right now?
0: Yes.
1: I don't hear anything in my headset.
0: Oh.
1: Give me a second.
0: Okay,
1: you
0: want
1: to do our live read?
0: Yes. We are having some technical difficulties, but I'm going to come at you with alternative rock artist Toa Bird is coming to the Marquise Theater September 19th. For a chance to see Toa Bird live, you can enter our ticket giveaway by texting TOA to 970-538-5278. Again, that is TOWA to 970-538-5278. To see Toa Bird live at the Marquise Theater in Denver, Colorado on September 19th.
2: Help.
0: Wow, guys.
2: Help.
0: Okay. DJ Snack Shack is having some technical difficulties, but thank you all so much for tuning in.
1: Where does this plug in?
0: On this lovely Saturday morning.
1: How?
0: Today we are talking about CSU's history because today is the first football game of the semester. What? We are having our Border Wars football game. And with that, we just wanted to talk about CSU, you know, our awesome school. I just gave a little history debrief on the Warner College of Natural Resources because that is my major slash school. And now DJ Snack Shack is back.
1: Hello.
0: Hello.
1: Hello, can you hear me? Hello. Hello.
0: You good?
1: Sorry, listeners. My headset came undone and I panicked.
0: And he's back, though.
1: And we're back.
0: Welcome, welcome back.
1: Thank you for having me.
0: Yes, of course.
1: Yes, as DJ Slab was saying, we're kind of just talking CSU today.
0: Indeed.
1: And unfortunately, our dear DJ Downshift isn't with us right now, but we here at the Hits and Runs like to plan ahead. So we jotted out all of our ideas for the show, and we have her fun facts here.
0: Yay!
1: So we can get into some fun facts that she wrote down.
0: Yes. DJ Downshift is a music therapy major.
1: Yes.
0: So a lot of these fun facts are going to be relating to like music and concert stuff in honor of DJ Downshift.
1: That's right. Shout out. Starting first, the Rolling Stones. On November 9th, 1969, the Rolling Stones opened their Let It Bleed tour at Moby Arena.
0: No way.
1: Yes. Fun fact, in an invoice from CSU's legal counsel, they said that damages from the concert included 193 cigarette burn holes to the basketball floor, broken glass in four entrance doors, the replacement of two destroyed Kodak machines, and a towel dispenser. Total came out to $6,000 in damages. Can you take a guess what that is equivalent to? You have the document in front of you as well. Darn it. Okay, never mind. It's viewers, can you guess? It's the equivalent to $53,000 today.
0: That's crazy.
1: That is nuts.
0: But also so cool that the Rolling Stones are here.
1: Yeah,
0: I did not know that.
1: Figure. Not even like in Denver or something, at Moby Arena. In the summer of 1975, rock and roll royalty came to Fort Collins. The summer concert season featured shows by Chicago, the Beach Boys, and the Rolling Stones.
0: The Beach Boys.
1: The Beach Boys. We were just talking about them. So that is so interesting.
0: That is so interesting.
1: Huh.
0: To continue on, let's hope I can talk this time.
1: I believe.
0: Bob Dylan in 1976. That day, the weather gave Dylan and his crew a play on the title of one of his most beloved songs, and following 36 continuous hours of pouring rain, Dylan opened the show with the song, A Hard Rain's A Gonna Fall.
1: Ooh.
0: And then she has something called Van Halen.
1: Van Halen?
0: 1980.
1: Yeah, Van Halen.
0: I don't know who that is.
1: You're kidding.
0: I'm not kidding.
1: You don't know? Oh, dude. My dad's gonna be pissed.
0: I'm sorry,
1: Dad. Dude, Van
0: Halen's
1: classic. Yeah, classic rock.
0: Okay, guys. I'll educate myself. Don't worry. But
1: At Hughes Stadium?
0: Yeah, Hughes Stadium closes in 2016 and concerts were held there after 2 years of legal battles and out-of-court settlement was reached. Concerts could still be held at the stadium, but the university would have to take extraordinary steps to ensure no problems would impact the neighbors. That included limiting noise levels to a maximum of 80 decibels. A typical outdoor rock show can easily reach between 110 to 120 decibels, making it impossible for a concert to ever be held there again.
1: That's so funny. Like, yeah, you can play your music here still, one of like the loudest genres, but you're not allowed to be loud.
0: No loud. Which, you know, I get it. Our campus is like in the middle of a neighborhood. Like,
1: oh, yeah.
0: If you really think
1: Same
0: about
1: with,
0: it.
1: Same with Hughes Stadium. The original stadium over by the foothills. That was
0: That's
1: right next to like houses and stuff. Like, I totally get it.
0: Yeah. I wish I could have gone to Hughes Stadium, honestly. I've never been. Have you?
1: No, I have not. No. Although, fun fact, I had a professor be a part of, I was going to say shout out to him, but we can't say names.
0: Yeah.
1: If you happen to be listening, you know who you are. He was at one of the games. I forget which game it was. I think it was a Border War game like today, wherein we won and they tore down the goalpost at Hughes Stadium and brought it to a bar all the way. You know, right over by where we live, where the Five Guys is?
0: Yes.
1: It used to be a bar and they brought it all the way from Hughes Stadium to there.
0: That?
1: A mob of college students carrying a goalpost.
0: That must have been some sort of walk.
1: I'll have to find you a video. It's
0: so funny. But yes, these were DJ Downshift's history debrief involving music and concert stuff.
1: Yes, thank you to
0: Downshift,
1: her.
0: We miss you.
1: We miss you dearly.
0: Love you. Hope you're doing so well
1: this lovely
0: morning.
1: Yes.
0: Everyone, thanks for tuning in.
1: Yeah, you are about to hear Heartbreaker by Indigo D'Souza, Smile by Lily Allen, and PPP by Beach House.
0: Yay!
1: So you stay right where you are, listeners, because we will be right back with some of my fun facts.
0: Ooh.
1: Ooh.
0: Bye.
1: Bye-bye.

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1: Yay!
0: Text in, listeners. Let us know if you want some tickets. Let us know if you want to hear some songs.
1: Or just let us know if you want to say hi.
0: Yeah, we're people too.
1: Hey. Hope you're having a good day. Welcome back to the show. If you're just tuning in, okay, I'm sorry, guys.
0: Yeah, I was going to say, wrap it up.
1: Okay, we are doing a little show on fun facts about CSU and CSU history because today is a big day for CSU. It is our Border Wars football game, which is, I would say, a pretty big game for us.
0: It is one of the biggest games. I think it's our biggest rivalry.
1: I would agree.
0: Kind of a spoiler for some of my fun facts, but it is one of the longest running football traditions west of the Mississippi. Like, we have been playing that long.
1: That's kind of crazy.
0: It's insane.
1: But yeah, we just went over DJ Downshift's history brief, which was like music and concert stuff. I talked about my history stuff, which was about the Warner College.
0: Yep.
1: Now it is time for who you know and love. DJ Snack Shack's history brief.
0: That's me.
1: That's him.
0: As DJ...
1: Wait, look how big the photo is.
0: Ew. Don't like that. As DJ Slav mentioned, today is the Border War, and so I got some fun facts for you guys today relating to the Border War, and I'm going to try and do it in my sports announcer voice.
1: Ooh.
0: I'm not a sports announcer. I would love to be. Here we go.
1: I'm ready.
0: Ram fans, today marks the 118th matchup between the Colorado State Rams and the Wyoming Cowboys in their infamous clash dubbed the Border War. Colorado State currently leads the series 60-52-2. The first game was November 3rd, 1989, and CSU, then the Colorado Agricultural School, won 12-0. They won because Wyoming forfeit and then started to fight the team over a rulebook dispute. November 2nd, 1968 was the first year that the two teams competed for the Bronze Boot Trophy, which is an actual war-era Vietnam boot worn by Captain Daniel J. Romero.
1: No way.
0: Yeah. Wyoming holds the longest win streak, winning 10 straight games from 1956 to 1965, and the CSU Rams would break that streak the next year in 1966 with the infamous game that would be known as the Bounce Pass Game. During this season, Wyoming was completely undefeated. They were ranked number 10 in the country, and they're going to CSU. I got caught up in my own thing. I'm going to stop.
1: No, that was amazing. Everybody text in and tell DJ Snack Shack that he did amazing.
0: Thanks.
1: Please keep going. I'm so intrigued.
0: Then head coach Mike Ludd designed a trick play that had quarterback Bob Wolf throw a pass to his receiver that bounced out of his hands. Thanks to the pass being a lateral and some scripted words from Coach Ludd, Wyoming thought the ball was dead, leading to the quarterback being able to pick up the ball and throw an easy downfield touchdown.
1: Oh.
0: This was Wyoming's only loss of the season. So I just think that is so funny.
1: That's actually really funny.
0: Not only were they coming off of a 10-game win streak, 10-year win streak for the Border War, but they were like ranked number 10 in the country at that time, and then they get beat by CSU. I can't remember when the other year was, but like there's like I think it's like 18 years where it's like Wyoming wins, and then just that one little win in 1966 is CSU.
1: I always find those, like, underdog stories really fun.
0: Oh,
1: where
0: yeah.
1: Where someone just comes from nowhere and just takes it.
0: Yeah, exactly. Especially with a trick play like this. Like, yeah. That's so funny.
1: So, I have a question for you then.
0: Yeah.
1: Do you know who won last year?
0: It was bad last year. Wyoming beat CSU 28-0.
1: Okay.
0: We got our butts handed to us.
1: So, this game is a pretty big deal.
0: There is a lot of pressure on the line.
1: Yeah. How are you feeling about it? Because you're attending the game today.
0: I am, yep. I'll be going with my family. Shout out to them if they're listening.
1: Hi, family.
0: I have hope. I have a lot of hope. I am an optimist at the end of the day, so it could just be viewing the glasses half full. But we have a new coach who is very well established.
1: Yes.
0: We have a lot of new talent. We just have like a new, like,
1: aura.
0: Thank you. Like a new aura. There's a new feeling around the program. There is confidence.

0: yeah, if we win today, I feel like it'll really set the pace. We're going to hit the ground running. And if we don't win, it's not the end of the world. We'll bounce back.
1: Exactly. It's the first game of the year.
0: Exactly.
1: We got a whole season ahead
0: of us. Exactly, yeah. We have lots to look forward to, Ram fans.
1: However, if we win today, DJ Snack Shack will come back in and scream.
0: Yeah.
1: Next show. Be ready, listeners.
0: Yeah, probably. I'll be in the corner. I'll make sure it's not like super loud.
1: Yeah, we'll fade it out.
0: Yeah, exactly. Oh, man. All right, listeners, coming up, we're going to give you PPP by Beach House, Ghost Ride by Crumb, and Just Like Heaven by The Cure. We hope you enjoyed some of my football facts for the game today.
1: Yes, and, I did.
0: Oh, thank you.
1: Yeah.
0: And we'll be right back with some just really fun niche facts, I think.
1: Exactly.
0: All right. We'll see you then.
1: Bye-bye.
0: Bye.

0: This is 90.5 KCSU Fort Collins, and you're listening to The Hits and Run. I'm DJ Slab.
1: And I'm DJ Snackshack. You just heard PPP by Beach House, Ghost Ride by Crumb, and Just Like Heaven by The Cure.
0: Alternative rock artist Toa Bird is coming to the Marquise Theater September 19th. 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Again, that is T-O-W-A to 970-538-KCSU. To see Toa Bird live at the Marquise Theater in Denver, Colorado on September 19th.
1: Hey,
0: welcome.
1: Hey, you guys standing out there.
0: Hey, you guys.
1: Hey, you guys. Can you hear me right now?
0: Hey, we see you.
1: Hey, we see you. Hey, dude in front of the glass. Little dude. Hey, I see you. What's up, man? How you
0: listeners,
1: doing?
0: Listeners, if you don't know what's going on right now, we have DJ... DJ Snack Shack's family outside of the window right now. And I'm so... giving us a run for our money, am I right?
1: Yeah, my family's a good time, man. They're visiting us right now, and they're watching us.
0: Oh,
1: so big shout out to them.
0: Big
1: I love
0: shout
1: them.
0: Out.
1: I love them a lot.
0: Oh, your face is red.
1: Listeners, you got to hear DJ Slab's fun facts about CSU. You got to hear DJ Downshift's fun facts, and you got to hear mine. And now we're kind of gonna lead you into some really interesting fun facts, I think.
0: Bizarre,
1: crazy fun facts.
0: About CSU.
1: That's right, yeah.
0: Because if you're just tuning in, it's a big day for CSU. We have our first football game.
1: Yep.
0: So we're talking all things CSU.
1: Exactly, yep.
0: So for my fun fact, I don't know if it's really a fun fact, but it's just something I experienced while on campus my first 2 years here.
1: Okay.
0: There was a guy who used to play, I think it's called the Ocarina.
1: Oh, the Ocarina.
0: Yes.
1: Who sat on the tree stump?
0: Yes.
1: Yes.
0: And I believe the Collegiate did a paper on him when he graduated.
1: Oh, did they really?
0: Yes. But it's really funny. I have so many videos of this man in my camera roll because his music was just so magical. And you'd just be walking around campus and hear this like ethereal song.
1: Yeah.
0: And honestly, it made my whole year.
1: It was
0: miss
1: magical.
0: Him every day.
1: You're just walking through the LSE Plaza and you just hear like this like Legend of Zelda music.
0: Yes, exactly.
1: Yeah.
0: But that's my fun
1: that
0: fact.
1: I love that we have these like niche micro celebrities on campus.
0: Right?
1: Like the unicycle guy.
0: Yes.
1: You know?
0: Also the guy with the really tall bike. I don't know
1: the
0: if you've seen
1: the really tall bike.
0: Yeah.
1: Or like, listeners, I work in a dining hall, so I see a lot of people. I've seen the CSU water guy. I've seen the Ramwich
0: What's the
1: guy.
0: CSU water guy?
1: He's like a guy on Instagram who reviews the water
0: oh,
1: from places
0: wait,
1: around CSU.
0: Yeah, yeah.
1: That guy's great. Oh, man. That's so funny. Okay.
0: We have a we got, little fun fact from DJ Downshift.
1: I say you read that because I have something to add on to that.
0: Okay, so shout out DJ Downshift. We miss you. We love you. But she has put here allegedly in all caps. So this is allegedly. But Johnson Hall, Eugene Groves, and the architect was put into an insane asylum after his plot of anti- Yeah, anti-aliving
1: his can't say the other word on air.
0: Wife and burying her under the building. So there have been reports of staff members hearing a woman singing and dancing when no one else was in the building.
1: Spooky.
0: The ghost is thought to be a CSU dance student from the mid-1900s. There's an article on this from the Collegian that's actually very interesting. We also have that Ammons Hall is also haunted. Which this originally served as the Women's Recreation Center and once housed a swimming pool.
1: Listeners, for context, I'm a journalism student, as
0: Hello.
1: Many people at RMSMC are. And my freshman year, I was in news writing, and I did a story on Ammons Hall about how it's haunted. Like DJ Slab just mentioned, it used to be one of only two women-only recreation centers in the country. The only one is, other one was in Chicago. Okay, this place had a pool, it had a gym, it had a track, it had everything. You could still see pictures of it in the rec center. And it just closed one day in the 70s. So I went to Ammons Hall my freshman year, and I asked one of the staff members, kind of unseriously, because I just needed to complete this assignment. I was like, hey, can I ask you a question? Do you think Ammons Hall is haunted? And I was expecting a quick no, and just going on with my day. And the person said yes.
0: What?
1: I was taken aback. I was like, are you serious? Like, what? Why? And she said, a lot of the lights will just turn on in different rooms, but the lights are all on one system. so it shouldn't do that.
0: That's so
1: interesting.
0: And they
1: hear footsteps. I was shook, listeners.
0: He was shook.
1: This campus is haunted.
0: But yeah.
1: Scary stuff.
0: That's our bizarre fun facts.
1: Some bizarre fun facts, yeah. I mean, if you are a CSU student, I'm sure you know the history with some haunted stuff. But
0: yes,
1: that was a really good fun fact with yours.
0: But yeah, shout out to the... What is it? The Ocarina?
1: Yeah, shout out to Ocarina guy.
0: Yeah.
1: Man. If you're at least have been here for a couple of years, you know who we're talking about.
0: Yeah. Miss him every day.
1: I know,
0: we need
1: so
0: something else magical and whimsy on campus again.
1: Yeah, can somebody get somebody else? My dad's messing around in front of the studio. Can somebody else pick up the Ocarina? That'd be fun.
0: I'll do it. I'll step up to the plate.
1: Pick up the mantle, DJ Slab. You're a hero.
0: Thanks.
1: Oh, man. All right, listeners. Coming up, we're going to give you Falling Apart by Slowpulp, Lavender by Vacations, and Helmet by Steve Lacy.
0: Oh.
1: Ooh.
0: Ooh.
1: Alrighty. We hope you're having as much fun as we are, and we'll see you soon.
0: Bye, family.
1: Bye-bye.

0: 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I'm DJ Slab.
1: And I'm DJ Snack Shack.
0: You just listened to Helmet by Steve Lacy, Lavender by Vacations, and Falling Apart by Slowpoke.
1: Yeah. Welcome back, listeners. Better. If you're just tuning in with us, we're kind of talking all things CSU and CSU history today because it is the first game of the season, the first football game. 118th Border War.
0: Kind of no a lot way. Of things.
1: So, yeah, 118th. Crazy.
0: Crazy.
1: So we got a lot of things that we've been looking back on, a lot of things we've been, looking back on. Sorry. But maybe we should put ourselves in the present right now and just think about what we love about CSU.
0: You
1: what we love
0: that.
1: About Fort Collins. Thank you.
0: No. Oh, man. I wish it was the 116th game, but I know you don't get that right.
1: Why?
0: So I'll just tell you after the show.
1: Okay.
0: But
1: listeners, if you get that reference, let me know.
0: There's one person listening out there that I know knows what I just said.
1: Is it a song?
0: No.
1: It's a reference to a movie?
0: No, it's just
1: to a person? To your coworker?
0: Just a reference.
1: Okay. Well, in that light.
0: In that light.
1: DJ Slab, I ask you, what are there any parts of like campus or Fort Collins that just have a lot of sentimental value to you?
0: Yes. Fort Collins means a lot to me. I love it here. But don't get me wrong, I also do miss home. So, but some special parts about Fort Collins would have to be the Poudre River.
1: Yep.
0: Recently, I've just been going down there to sit and think with my thoughts. But it's been so nice. It's a really lovely place. It's so pretty. Campus, Sherwood Forest, as we mentioned earlier. That place is just such a nice place to sit in between classes and relax.
1: I agree.
0: Look at the trees, touch some grass.
1: Pop up a hammock. Shout out DJ Downshift.
0: Yes, DJ Downshift has been showing us pictures of her using her hammock in Sherwood Forest, and it looks so nice.
1: It looks so nice. So splendid.
0: I need to get on that. But I'm trying to think what else. Obviously, I love the Warner College of Natural Resources. I spend a lot of my time there. This is going to sound weird, but I think the pathology building, I spent like 2.5 years there almost like daily. So a lot of memories attached to that place. That's pretty much all I got.
1: I love.
0: How about you, DJ Snack Shack?
1: I got my headphones tangled. Oh, God. In a similar vein to you, I hold Clark C dear to my heart, which is kind of funny because, you know, if you're a CSU student, you know that Clark C or the social sciences building, it's stanky. It's run down. It is not very well cared for. But second floor is where the journalism department is. It's where I've had the majority of my classes. It's where my favorite professors are. I just like the place.
0: Yeah.
1: I like the place a lot. I love the Oval. I always have.
0: Oval.
1: The Oval. I love, just how full and green it is. It's just, you could get, like, lost in those trees up there.
0: Yeah.
1: Other parts of...
0: Getting lost in the sauce.
1: Other parts of Fort Collins.
0: And it's an old town?
1: Yeah, it's a little basic, but I love Alley Cat, you know?
0: That place
1: is fantastic. It's a Fort Collins staple.
0: Yeah.
1: And I've just had a lot of really fun nights just there. It's dark, it's chilly, the mood lighting is perfect. There's paintings on the wall. You got a nice chai. It's all you really could ask for, to be honest. And I'm really looking forward to that with the fall coming up soon.
0: No, exactly. I think also Fort Collins has a certain... For me, Fort Collins is a small town. I grew up in a very large suburb area in Houston. So when I'm here, it feels very like small town charm-esque.
1: It is. It is a small town. I grew up in
0: the
1: Denver.
0: Activities.
1: Yeah.
0: The food truck rally this summer. Yeah, it's just like, I've never experienced things like that. So
1: the 4th of July bash at City Park was amazing.
0: True.
1: The farmer's markets. Oh. We've gone to those.
0: Oh. Okay. Oh. Yes. Oh. I love the farmer's market because they have these peaches, and if you know me, I love peaches. That farmer's market actually means a lot to me. There's also a man there that plays the accordion.
1: Oh, nice.
0: And he's there every year. Love that man.
1: Love that. Big shout out. Oh, that's awesome.
0: Yeah.
1: Oh.
0: Aw.
1: What other questions do we have?
0: Sappy.
1: I forget.
0: Oh. Do you think you've changed since you've been here?
1: Absolutely, I have. I feel like we as humans are constantly changing. There's... We should never, like, be stationary, you know? Whether it be in proximity to places or as a person, we should never be satisfied with where we are. I recently learned this term in one of my classes. It's eudaimonia, I think it's called. But it's the desire to constantly be seeking more, to constantly be bettering yourself, to constantly want something more. And I think that's kind of how I feel with college. I've constantly wanted more. I've constantly wanted to better myself, to do more. You know, like freshman year, like, I mean, definitely I was like a freshman, just going out and kind of like being a bum and stuff like that. But like now this year, like I'm in my senior year now, and
0: you're
1: like,
0: up.
1: I'm up. I'm a supervisor at my job. I'm volunteering with this at KCSU at CTV. I do like a bunch of all this stuff, and like it's just, I don't know how else to put it, but like, yes, I've changed in the sense of constantly wanting more for myself.
0: That's awesome, dude.
1: What about you?
0: I would say also, yes, I've definitely changed from the person I was freshman year to now.
1: Mm-hmm.
0: I think I have to thank a lot of the people in my life.
1: I absolutely agree with that.
0: For a lot of like, I feel like I changed very much emotionally.
1: Yeah.
0: Which was something that I personally needed in my life. I would love to say I've always been a mature person, but that's not the truth.
1: Same.
0: But I think I'm matured, and I'm still maturing. But I've gotten to a point where I just love who I am today. And there's a couple people in my life that have really helped me get there. And I'm just so appreciative. Aww,
1: I love that, dude.
0: Yeah.
1: That is, I couldn't agree more with that, that I largely have all the people in my life to thank for who I am, whether it be my aforementioned family who's just outside the studio.
0: Family.
1: Or my friends. Just, yeah, I am a big combination and amalgamation of all the love I've experienced. Aww. You know what I mean?
0: Wow, guys, we got so sappy wappy.
1: Guys, I'm crying right now in the studio.
0: And you're going to be crying more because up next, you're listening to Haunted by Phoebe Bridgers, Fade Into You by Mazzy Star, and what's that say? Sinking?
1: Sinking.
0: By Claro.
1: Yep. We'll leave you with some melancholic songs, but we'll get the good vibes going as we unfortunately have to greet you with our last break coming up.
0: But that's okay.
1: But
0: we
1: that's
0: love
1: okay.
0: you. Have a great Saturday. Stay tuned. And we'll be back.
1: Bye-bye.
0: Bye.

0: 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You're listening to The Hits and Run. I'm DJ Snackshack.
1: And I'm DJ Slab.
0: And we unfortunately have some bad news.
1: Break it to me.
0: I'm so sorry, but we're going off the air.
1: No!
0: No! unfortunately, we've reached our time. But we really hope that you guys enjoyed listening to us talk about some CSU history, some Fort Collins fun facts, hearing us laugh at my family come to the studio. I think it was a really good show.
1: It was a great time.
0: I had a blast.
1: We did miss DJ Downshift.
0: I wish she was here.
1: She'll be here soon. You guys fret.
0: Yes, she'll be back.
1: It's not the same without her. We know it.
0: Yeah.
1: But she'll be here.
0: She'll be back. Don't you worry. And we will be back on Saturday from 9 to 11. You guys know where to find us here on KCSU. But keep listening, man.
1: Yeah.
0: Support the radio. We have a lot of really good shows here.
1: We do. And also, we hope you have a lovely Saturday.
0: That's right. That's right.
1: It's game day.
0: It's game day. Go Rams.
1: Go Rams. We're going to leave you off with a hype song
0: that's
1: to get
0: right.
1: in the mood.
0: Get in the mood for some football. Go out. Support your Rams. They're going to beat the Cowboys. And it's going to be a great season, I think.
1: It's going to be a great season.
0: Great season.
1: It's going to be a great day.
0: Oh, it's going to be a great day. It's going to be a great week.
1: Grape.
0: All right, listeners. Thank you for enjoying us and listening to us and
1: also staying
0: with
1: us with our technical
0: difficulties. Yeah, my fault.
1: No, not your fault at all.
0: But we're good.
1: We're back. Only up from here, guys.
0: It's only up from here. All right, listeners, we will see you next Saturday.
1: Bye-bye.
0: Bye.
1: Bye.
2: Bye.

0: Sorry I'm late. I was putting in some extra work after practice.
1: No worries, Destiny Thurman from the CSU women's basketball team. Did you catch the play-by-play?
0: Dang it, I missed it.
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They've gone into hiding because they're afraid of the reckoning comes. So they manipulate the devotees. They tell them the temple will be built on the ashes of enemy shrines. So they sold off those life-giving, life-saving raw materials for cattle.

Nelson on soprano saxophone. Alfredo Colon on tenor saxophone. Lester St. Louis on the bass. Jason Nazari on the drums. And if you'd like to help us out, we would love if you buy some records, and I'll be outside if you want to talk. Achoo, achoo, achoo. Thank you, thank you, thank you.

0: 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I just want some chicken nuggets.
1: All right, sweetie. I'll call over the waiter. 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

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But whether you're hiking or walking the dog, it's important to be aware of the dangers of tick bites and how to prevent them. 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
0: That's cool and all, but I'm still weirded out that you talk to me.

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0: The time is finally here. CSU football is back. It is a beautiful Saturday afternoon. I'm John Vu, joined alongside Devin Insurpassic. CSU football is back. How are we feeling, Devin? It's a Saturday afternoon.
1: Oh, got some football ahead of us. I am so excited. I woke up today. It started to kick in yesterday when I was like, oh my God, the Border War is 24 hours away. This is the biggest game of the season. We haven't had football in so long. I've missed football. I've missed campus being packed with people tailgating. I missed all of it. I cannot wait for the 3 hours.
0: Well, we are sponsored by the Old Aggie Porch. We're giving away some free porch passes. So if you don't have tickets for the game, please text in week one to 970-538-5278. We'll be announcing the ticket winners halfway into our program today, along with two more another pair near the end of our programming. But yeah, that's 970-538-5278. CSU football is finally back. Again, text week one to us, and you could win a pair of tickets if you haven't planned to go to the game already. But we have a lot to talk about in this short hour. First things first, I feel like we talked about it, is the QB battle. And I feel like we've kind of got a hint on who's going to start coming into the game today.
1: Yeah, CBS Sports sources report that Haas Haney is going to start today. Kind of mentioned that's kind of been the lead I've had throughout all of spring camp. He's kind of been, you know, a little bit of an upper edge, although it has been a definite battle. But it looks like Haney will get that first snap today. Super excited to see how that goes. Big rushing threat. I cannot wait to see that. I mean, CSU has had running quarterbacks in the past, but this is someone who, you know, he can rush for 100 yards per game.
0: Yeah, I think one of the keys to the game, for me at least, is to use his scrambling ability to their advantage. I'd like to see CSU really kind of lean on that play action pass, get him out of the pocket, get him into the position where he can either throw or use his legs as what we've seen in spring practice along with fall ball. But yeah, I'm excited. Of course, last season I think was definitely one of the hardest parts for CSU fans after they went. What, 2-11, 2-10?
1: Horrible, yeah.
0: But it is a new era, a new conference, a new head coach, a new roster, a new everything. CSU announced that they are joining or merging with Adidas this season. So there's a lot. New uniforms. The slate is wiped clean.
1: It's insane.
0: It should be a very exciting matchup here today.
1: I mean, you could just say from a marketing standpoint, like, they did such a good job of getting people hooked in. I mean,

0: around the Pac-12. First things first is the first game last night. Fresno State went on the road to face, let's see, what was it? The number 14th ranked USC Trojans and lost brutally 39-0. So not a good start for the Pac-12 in the first game in Pac-12 history for the Fresno State Bulldogs. Currently, the Oregon State Beavers, projected to be one of the worst teams in this conference, is losing to Houston, the number 23 ranked Cougars, 26-7. Texas State will face Texas, who's number ranked 5, which could be an interesting game given Texas State, I feel, has gotten a lot of hype. That will be going down in the next half an hour. Boise State will face the number 2 ranked Oregon. Utah State will face Idaho State. San Diego State will face Portland State. And then tomorrow, Washington will play in the Apple Bowl against the Washington Huskies, who are also ranked number 17. So there's a lot going on during the pack. First week, it's already busy. But yeah, busy week, and it's finally here.
1: Yeah, CSU has a great opportunity to get atop the Pac-12 very early on, although, you know, week one rankings don't mean much, but every year, there's teams that play against those good teams. CSU has done it in the past. They played Washington last year. They played Texas in week one and got destroyed 2 years ago. But this year, they're taking a different approach. It's not necessarily they're playing a bad team, but they're playing their number one rivals rather than, you know, top-ranked teams, such as, like you said, Boise State going against number 2 Oregon, Oregon State going against number 23 Houston, and so on. But they have a good chance to get on top. I think we're going to talk more about, you know, keys for the game, what they need to do to come out victorious, but rivalry games are just so weird. I think everyone knows that, but anything can happen. I never make predictions for rivalry games because it's just like sometimes teams can win off of pure hatred. And so we'll see if that happens today.
0: Yeah, there is so much storyline here this evening. This would be a big statement win, not only against, again, your border rival, but also the Pac-12, is that it's a new era in CSU football. I was talking to our guy, Daryl Blair, about the game, and like you said, this is a big game, I think, for campus. I think the new everything has brought life back to campus after what can be said as one of the worst seasons in CSU football history last season. So it'll be really exciting to see how Haas does in his first start after getting injured last year with Oklahoma State, so we didn't really get to see flashes of him. And it'll be interesting to see other Pac-12 opponents, how they fare against some pretty noteworthy opponents like Boise State going against Oregon. You have Texas State going against Texas, who CSU saw a couple seasons ago. So I'm really pumped. If for the viewers that can't see me, we're in the studio. We're super excited.
1: Oh, yeah.
0: Tailgaters are flooding in all from last night and today. But yeah, the culture here and the energy on Fort Collins' campus, it is rocking.
1: I know, I missed it so much. The amount of people already walking around, getting ready 3 hours before, it really just, I don't know, brings some happiness to me. I haven't seen it in so long because even at the end of last season, I mean, people stopped tailgating because the games were just not worth going to. But huge opportunity ahead of them for the Rams. I can't put even into words how excited I am to make sure that they start out week one with a win. And Haas Haney, like you mentioned, the very few flashes we saw, I think he played 2 drives in the season opener. I saw some highlights last night. Oh, man, he had a touchdown. He was slinging it. He was running. If he can get back to that, which we all know he has in him, he has the star ability, that this could be a really fun week one.
0: Oh, for sure. On some other news, I know this is primarily for football. CSU and Wyoming actually extended the border war just a few days ago in 4 of the sports. Football was not one of them, so it'll be interesting to see if that gets renewed in the near future. But men's basketball, women's basketball, volleyball, and soccer extended the rivalry all the way to 2035. So it'll be interesting. We aren't getting the Rocky Mountain Showdown this year against the CU Buffaloes, but we are getting the Wyoming Cowboys, of course, here tonight. So it'll be interesting to see if we renew or CSU renews that rivalry going forward. But don't go anywhere, because after the break, we're going to be talking more key takeaways or keys to the game and just kind of getting you guys ready for the game here this afternoon that will kick off at 4 p.m. Mountain Time. But yeah, don't go anywhere. We're going to give our first pair of tickets away when we come back from the break.

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0: Welcome back into CSU football pregame show with I'm John Vu, and I'm alongside Devin Insurpassic. CSU football is finally back, and it is against no opponent that we are not used to seeing. And it was just notified on social media by the Athletics and CSU football Instagram page that tonight, or this afternoon, is going to be a sold-out crowd. Wow. So we could see some record-breaking attendance here in Fort Collins, Colorado on the first week of CSU football's first week in the Pac-12.
1: I'm sure that's exactly what Athletics wanted, a sellout for the first game and potentially record numbers, like you said. Oh, man, it's going to be rocking in there.
0: Oh, 100%. We kind of just wanted this segment to look a little bit back of the history of this Bronze Boot matchup. But before we do, if you want to text in to 970-538-5278 and text week one, you could win a pair of Old Aggie or New Belgium Old Aggie porch passes. If you don't have tickets yet to the game, this might be your opportunity. And we have our first winner of the show. Shout out to Sam McLean. Thanks for your constant support. We'll be sending those tickets your way shortly. But if you want to be like Sam, remember to text week one to 970-538-5278. But looking at the football history versus the University of Wyoming, CSU is up on the all-time record at 59 wins and 52 losses with 5 ties. Their home record looks a lot better than their away record, being 34-24-1. Unfortunately for the Rams, the last 10 matchups haven't really been in their favor as they're 2-8 going back to 2016. Last year, of course, was the first game in Tyson Summers' interim head coaching position, and it didn't end well as CSU lost last season's Border War 28-0. So CSU is definitely looking to change the tide here tonight at 4 p.m. But yeah, Devin, how are you feeling?
1: I'm feeling good about the game. I think the players that are returning are going to have that sour taste in their mouth from the 28-0 loss because that was really bad. I mean, that was like the epitome of a bad season, going to Laramie and getting just, you know, getting absolutely destroyed, to be completely honest, not even putting up a single point. But I mean, more on the history, like I'm seeing here that in 1967, they started actually playing for the Bronze Boot Trophy, which I'm surprised that it took that long from the very first game ever to, you know, get that actual trophy involved. But since then, I mean, the Bronze Boot, I feel like in the like general, you know, area of college football, it's probably not known by most as the most a higher tier trophy, but it's so cool. I hope I get to see it in person today. I think we will, and that will be my first time. I hope so.
0: I mean, it is really exciting. Both teams meeting at the border yesterday, I believe, kind of both JORTC programs kind of exchanging the Bronze Boot, both being able to kind of talk all the cadets out there with the head coaches of both programs was really cool. It's interesting for me because I've been here for both circumstances. 2 years ago, they played in Fort Collins with a win. It was 24-10, so I got to see CSU as a fan seize the Bronze Boot. And then last year, I was in Laramie for that game as a journalist covering that game. And like you said, Devin, regardless if you're a fan or not, CSU got absolutely destroyed last year. It wasn't even close. It wasn't a very enjoyable game for CSU fans. Usually it'd be kind of a back and forth competitive game, but there was truly no doubt who was the better team last year. But that could change, and I think it probably will change. We'll give our predictions later in today's show, but yeah, a lot is up for grabs here today.
1: Yeah, Wyoming knows that they want to keep the boot. Anytime that leaves your trophy case, which it has for now, since it's up for grabs, you want to bring that back. And I mean, they will get a little more into players and whatnot later, but they also have a, you know, pretty new roster. They graduated a lot of seniors after last year. They're going to have a new starting quarterback in Tyler Hughes, who was an absolute stud at FCS William and Mary last year. So his first D1 game or his first FBS game will come here in Fort Collins. Obviously, we mentioned earlier that Haas Haney got, you know, announced as the starter, not officially by Jim Mora, but looks like he's expected to start today. So if you're just looking at Haney himself, you got to think he's out for some revenge. I mean, how frustrating is that? You have an amazing first couple drives with Oklahoma State, And then, you know, you break your foot, season's over, just like that. I mean, that's so frustrating. He hasn't gotten any real college action. And I mean, he came in as, you know, highly touted recruit, highly touted prospect, but hasn't gotten the chance to show it yet. Jim Mora looks like he's going to give him the opportunity to do so. I'm looking at the QB battle for sure in this game.
0: Oh, for sure. I mean, you mentioned Haas. He started his career at TCU, kind of his home college, one of the teams that he grew up rooting for, and then didn't play his freshman season, then transferred to Oklahoma, and then, like you said, got injured, and so was unable to play. So it'll definitely be interesting. Another interesting storyline to keep track of is that this is actually one of the first matchups between these two teams that aren't an in-conference matchup. Of course, CSU moving to the Pac-12 this season and Wyoming staying in the Mountain West. So it'll be interesting to see a newly Pac-12 team versus a former Mountain West team that they were used to seeing. But yeah, I'm really excited. I feel like this is a game or a day that has been hyped up about since basically the beginning of the schedule release, along with Coach Mora's introductory press conference. And yeah, both coaches are going to have their guys ready to play. Despite this only being a week one matchup, this feels kind of like a playoff / bowl game atmosphere. Obviously, I mentioned earlier that it got announced that the crowd is sold out for today, something that we typically didn't see last season, but I'm fired up. I think you guys should be fired up because football season is officially back here in Fort Collins.
1: Yeah, I mean, you can just feel it literally in the air. I mean, we've talked about it before, how like you never want to have a week one matchup that's like, oh, the season's on the line in week one, because that's just never true. But I mean, this might be as close as I've ever seen to that, because as we talked about before, the game of first against your biggest rival, a team that, like, Colorado State is, I believe, 3.5-point favorites coming in. And so a team that, you know, if you're really about what you've been preaching since spring camp, you should take care of business against to start 1-0. So it's really a huge one. I mean, I wouldn't say week one was the exact reason last year why the season went bad, but they played really bad and barely squeaked out against the UNC Greeley Bears. And then they just couldn't get any momentum. They won one game the rest of the season from there. And so week one means a lot, especially we were just talking about it during the break, how like a bunch of week one games are just like FCS schools versus like top five teams. And it's like 70-point blowouts. But here we have one of two teams that hate each other, two teams that are coming with some vengeance. Bronze boot is on the line. It could go either way. So that's why I keep saying it, but that's why we're so excited for the matchup.
0: Indeed it is. It could definitely go either way. Obviously, as being CSU students, I think it's safe to say that we're both favoring and rooting for the green and gold, even though we're going to be going as journalists. But we're going to take a quick break here in the studio. Don't go anywhere. If you haven't, text the number 970-538-5278. Text week one, you could win yourself a pair of the New Belgium porch passes if you haven't gotten any tickets to the game yet. But yeah, don't go anywhere. You're listening to KCSU Fort Collins 90.5. This is John Vu and Desmond Insurpassic in the studio. And week one is upon us.

Hello, I'm Steve Del Grosso and KCSU. Yo, where can I start? Just the knowledge of the DJs is so impressive. But it's not just the knowledge, it's their humor, and sometimes it's intentional and sometimes it's not. And it just comes through as so fresh, and half the time I'm cracking up, and they're having a good time, and that I think the audience can pick up on that. To get a little bit personal, some of these DJs pull off these mind reading tricks. Like you wake up in the morning or something happened throughout the day and something's in the back of your brain and you can't really crystallize it, but they'll play a song or a series of song and you're like, oh my God, that's exactly what I was thinking. You send them a text or call them up and say, hey, thanks for helping me getting in touch with what was going on today. And now I've made it to the next step.

0: Welcome back into the studio. I'm John Vu, joined alongside my guy, Devin Insurpassic. Woo. 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Not game show, excuse me. Pre-game show. If you want to win a pair of Old Aggie or New Belgium Superior Lager tickets, text in week one to 970-538-5278. Again, that's week one to 970-538-5278. We've been over kind of the history. We've talked about other Pac-12 opponents, how they're doing in their first game. But let's start talking about the keys to the game. Devin, what do you have for me?
1: I think it's going to be a perfect run-pass balance for the game plan. I think last year with Jay Norvell, he loved to run the ball. He didn't like to, you know, be creative with his run plays, and he kind of just put four running backs in a carousel and, you know, decided to just rotate them down the middle. Here, I think, especially with starting Haas Haney, and then you have Mel Brown, you have Oliver Lundberg, you have, again, a good running back depth chart. You got to get creative. You got to get some options, maybe some, you know, involve some wide receivers in there with some jet sweeps, maybe like a wide receiver screen. And then passing wise, you got playmakers. We've seen so many clips of spring and fall camp, some deep balls. Haas has an arm. The receivers can get, you know, separation off of the DBs. They can get open deep, you know, try some things out. Don't be scared to shoot it downfield. You know, I feel like they're going to have to get a good amount of points up on the board in this game if they want to win. And so I feel like, you know, it's key to do that. Also, I think the tight ends are going to be key in this game. I think Jim has mentioned a lot in his pressers that the tight ends are going to be huge in this. Juice Vereen has, you know, stood out as probably one of the biggest playmakers and one of the biggest impact players coming in. Pierce Sperling, he's probably going to, you know, start off slow coming off of his injury, but he's going to be the number two tight end. He can definitely be a red zone threat. I think you just got to, you know, make steady moves to push the ball down the field. But I think they definitely, most definitely, have the firepower to get multiple touchdown scoring drives going. And so I think they just got to play their game, and run pass balance will be huge.
0: I don't think I could say it any better than that. I kind of touched on it at the beginning of the show, but it's pretty similar. But for me, I love when a team runs a lot of play action, and yeah. I think Haas is the perfect quarterback to do so. You can get him out of the pocket. Yep. You can get him to scramble. If you get him out of the pocket, he can either use his legs that are very dangerous along with using his arm, finding his guys like LaVon Brown, Jackson Harper. Another interesting storyline that I wanted to highlight, and I'll be kind of following as not only the season goes on, but more specifically tonight, is how many UConn players kind of get involved early here in their tenure here at CSU. Obviously, you had Jim Mora basically starting or coming over from UConn, as him kind of quoting this as his hopeful last chapter in his football coaching career. But he brought a lot of UConn, whether that was transfers along with recruits, over to CSU. So it'll be interesting to see how those players get involved here early. Again, I would hope that CSU plans on establishing that run game, making the defense or the Cowboys kind of not know what to expect. They can run the ball, then Haas can scramble out of the pocket, can play action pass, and then get it to his playmakers. Like you said, Juice Vereen will be a big-time playmaker. You have Jackson Harper, who previously played at UConn. You have LaVon Brown, who stayed here his entire career. You have the returning Tommy Maher. You have so many weapons on this team. It'll just be interesting to see how Haas connects in week one and in his first start in the green and gold here today.
1: Yeah, and on the defensive side for me, I'm looking at Umar Diamande, who stood out as the number one Mike guy.
0: 100%.
1: He's going to be that Mike linebacker. He's going to play that, you know, Fred Warner role, the leader of the defense. He's going to, you know, be the one telling the plays. He's going to be the anchor of everything, basically. He's going to kind of take over that Owen Long spot. You know, I saw a prediction that he's actually going to have more tackles than Owen Long this season, or than he did last season. And, I mean, he can do that because that's kind of how CSU's defense is set up, for the main linebacker to get involved most. But the D-line is completely revamped. The cornerbacks have a couple returners there, but also very revamped. But I feel like the defense a little less more than the offense has been, like, talked about, and also, like, we've gotten a preview on. I mean, last year CSU's, I mean, neither were very good, but CSU's defense was definitely better than their offense. This year, could we be looking at a little bit of a switch there? I don't know. Defense, I just haven't heard too much chatter from so far, but, you know, they got it, like I said, revamped D-line. Their D-line is a lot of UConn guys, like you just mentioned, but Wyoming also loves to, you know, get in those play options. They love to run the ball. They have, you know, very good running back. We'll get into a little more on the Wyoming side, but I think defense is going to be huge, but I think they have the perfect balance on offense and defense to, you know, win this game.
0: Well said indeed. This is kind of CSU related. You kind of mentioned Owen Long. I mean, those are some pretty big shoes to fill. Oh, yeah. He had 151 total tackles. I forgot if he had led the, he was leading the nation for a big majority of last season, but I don't know if he had finished.
1: He did.
0: At the top. So he did.
1: Yeah.
0: So there's a lot of shoes to fill there. Speaking of Owen Long, he'll be playing his first game tonight at 8 p.m. for the Sun Devils against Morgan State. Tanner Morley will play his first game against Nicholas as he starts for the Kansas State Wildcats. Just kind of looking at those former CSU Rams. I believe, I'm not sure, we'll have to check, but California is playing a big game against UCLA tonight. I don't think Jackson Brousseau is the starter for Cal.
1: He's the backup.
0: But it'll be interesting to see how that goes for Cal, given that Jackson Brousseau came in kind of into the season last year after Braden Fowler-Nicolosi had his struggles. But yeah, a lot is riding on this game. A lot of playmakers on both sides of the ball. I don't know. I'm excited, but I also don't fully know what to expect going into tonight's game. It could go either way, like you said previously, but yeah, football season is finally upon us.
1: And can I mention on that note, can we talk about Rocky Beers last night?
0: Oh, yeah.
1: Oh, my gosh. He would have had two touchdowns, ones that got called back. I don't have the direct box score on me, but he made an amazing play where he got found wide open in the middle of the field, ran a route to create separation, caught the ball at like the 20, ran down the sideline, hurdled a defender for the touchdown. We haven't seen that much from Rocky Beers, but oh my gosh, an amazing hurdle from him. He was the leading receiver last year. Not too impressive because their, you know, receivers didn't have a lot of yards last year, but I believe he had like 380 yards. And so big things for him. Hopefully he's got that starting tight end job locked in Oklahoma. But I mean, going back to CSU, Wyoming's going to, you know, they're going to try to come out and run and gun early. They have Samuel Tote Harris, who was their leading rusher last year. He's a returner, probably their main returner. And then obviously mentioned a little bit about Tyler Hughes, the sixth year transfer from William and Mary. He has had an amazing stat line last year. He threw for 2,330 yards, ran for 670, and he had 31 total touchdowns to 3 interceptions. So very impressive FCS performances all season long from him. That's why Wyoming wanted to bring him in, and he won the starting job in fall camp.
0: Yeah, you definitely mentioned Rocky Beers. I mean, another player, former Ram, Lloyd Avant, is also on that Oklahoma Sooners team, and he had, both former Rams had really good games. Lloyd Avant went for 85 yards off of 15 carries and one rushing touchdown, and then Rocky Beers led the way when it came to tight ends with 43 yards on 2 receptions and, of course, the hurdling touchdown. So that is, while despite they are transferring away from the Rams, it is exciting to see former Rams breaking out in their former teams. It'll be interesting to see the other Rams play here today, but don't go anywhere because after the break, we'll be giving our final predictions and be giving our score prediction of tonight's game. If you want to win that last pair of tickets for the New Belgium Superior Lager Porch, text week 1 to 970-538-5278. Again, text week 1 to 970-538-5278 with the chance of winning some porch passes if you aren't planning on going to the game already. Don't go anywhere. This is John Vu alongside Devin Insurpassic for the first week of CSU football. The Pac-12 is officially reborn here in Fort Collins, Colorado. We'll be right back.

0: Wow, that was a sweet sesh, dudes. Now what?
1: I'm not too sure, but we have to get this out there somehow.
0: How about KCSU?
1: Sick, but how do we get him to play our music?
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0: Nice. Let's keep on rolling.

0: We are back for the final segment of the CSU pregame show, brought to you by New Belgium, the superior lager. I'm joined by Devin and Serpasic, and we have a special guest for this last segment, Lucas Williams, the man himself, Woo! Joining us in for the studio for the final segment of today. We're going to have some predictions going around the table. And I mean, I'll just let Devin kind of start it off. We'll do score predictions and maybe some key takeaways or things that you think might be happening here tonight against the Wyoming Cowboys.
1: Let's hear it, Devin.
2: I got a couple things I think will happen before my score prediction. I think that Juice Vereen is going to catch a touchdown. I think he's not only a red zone threat, but he's also, you know, he can go down the field. He can act as a receiver, maybe in the slot, even as a tight end. I think we're going to get a rushing touchdown from either Haas Haney or Mel Brown. I think one of them, you know, maybe punch it in from the goal line, maybe get a little read option from the 3 yard line, get Haas in there, something like that. I'm looking at that. I think that Wyoming's going to come out strong. I think they're going to set a tone. I think they're going to score a touchdown or two in the first half, first quarter even. I think they're going to set it out. Yep. Sorry to be the party pooper. But I think in the end, Colorado State, they're favored by a little bit. Rivalry games can go anyway. But I think that the Rams pull it out. I'm going to say 27-17. I think the defense starts to strap up more in the second half. I think the touchdowns start to flow in. I think the offense starts clicking. And I think the bronze boot returns to Fort Collins.
0: You heard it here first from Devin and Serpasic. Now swinging it the other way to Lucas Williams. What you got for us?
1: Guys, I just got to say, this game, like, Colorado State football has the most hype that they've had around their program, I want to say, like, in the last 20 years.
0: Oh,
1: like, this is
0: 100%.
1: Huge. The amount of changes they underwent through the offseason, it's been building, building, building. The hype has been going all summer, and now we're finally here. Today is the day.
2: Yep.
1: And I've been saying it all week, I think this game is seriously make or break for their season. If they lose to Wyoming, I think half the fans are going to jump ship. They're going to say, hey, same old CSU, of course, blah, blah, blah. But if we win, I think we're going to have all the fans buy in. It's going to be a lit year. And if I don't want to get too ahead of myself, but if we go into facing BYU at 2-0, that game's going to be even more lit, bro.
0: That's going to be a banger.
1: But, I mean, talking game-wise, I just think there's too much pressure on the line. Mora knows it. If they lose this game, like I said, I think they lose the fans. And Mora knows he can't do that. So he's putting all his chips on the table. He's been preparing all summer. He's being petty, too, announcing Haas the starter yesterday. Like, this dude is doing everything he can to win. And I don't want to jinx myself, be too confident.
2: Yeah.
1: But I think CSU wins by, like, multiple scores. Like, there is just too much energy, too much hype around this team. I hope they come out and give the fans what they deserve, because they've been waiting way too long for a good team. If we can get it this year, oh my gosh, it'll be generational. So that's what I'm feeling. I don't even watch a specific score prediction. CSU a lot, Wyoming a little. That's all I know.
0: You heard it here first, folks, from Devin and Lucas, and I'm going to continue the trend. I think that Mel Brown is going to have a beast of a game. I think Wyoming and CSU, these games are always gritty. Both teams going at it. I think this is going to be a very run-heavy game. Both teams going at it at the run game. I think Mel Brown's going to have around 15 carries for over 100 yards.
1: Oh,
0: okay. I'm going to say two or three touchdowns.
1: Ooh.
0: I think Haas is going to have a touchdown of his own on with his legs. I don't know. I feel like this is going to be a pretty high-scoring game for CSU. When it comes to score prediction, I'm going to go a little higher. Obviously, I have CSU winning, but I'm going to go 38 for CSU.
2: Wow.
0: And 20 for the Wyoming Cowboys.
1: I really
0: and
1: hope that
0: CSU
1: works out.
0: Starting off hot. CSU starting off hot in the Pac-12 era in the Jim Mora tenure with a big time win. I can't contain myself. The energy is just so high.
2: I hope we didn't just jinx everything that we've been waiting for months just now. But yeah, I can't wait, man.
1: I will say, if I can get off my delusion train for a little, realistically, this is both these teams' first time playing. It's like a completely new roster.
2: Yeah.
1: I honestly think the first quarter is going to be a little slow. Like, if it's 0-0 at the end of the first, I honestly wouldn't be surprised if I'm trying to be ultra realistic. But nonetheless, like I said, there's too much energy, too much vibes. They say that can win games. So I promise you it can, bro. Campus is going to be lit. They said this might be the most, like, ticketed, sold-out game
2: officially
1: that
2: CSU's
1: ever had. I heard 40K-plus tickets sold.
2: Unreal.
1: More than CU in 2024.
2: Fort Collins has never been this popping.
1: I'm saying, bro, up and up. I'm excited to see what happens.
0: Well, the energy is sure high here in Fort Collins on the campus of Colorado State. I'm John Vu, Devin Interpasic, and Lucas Williams. We'll all be in attendance covering the game. Make sure that you pay attention on the socials of Collegian. They'll be hopefully doing live updates on Twitter, maybe the Collegian website. We'll see. But yeah, stay tuned for the Collegian's coverage. I'll be on the field covering the game. Lucas will be also in attendance. Make sure that you keep track at the Rocky Mountain Student Media Sports page, because we have a lot of good content coming your way this week. We will not have Ramblers on Monday, but again, CTV will have their show at 7 o'clock on Tuesday on YouTube, but we'll definitely have some fire coverage coming your way. But that will about wrap it up for the first CSU pregame show of the season. CSU, Wyoming, 4 o'clock p.m. here in Mountain Time. It doesn't get much better than that. You guys have any concluding messages for one of the biggest games in CSU football history?
1: Let's give some freaking belt!
2: 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Let's go!
0: You heard it here first. Thanks for joining us for our one-hour coverage. I'm John Vu, joined along Devin Interpasic and the man, the myth, the legend, Lucas Williams. 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
1: No, but I read the recap online, and a Sir Seanathan won the joust.
0: Huzzah!
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0: Stone hard to move them. 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
1: Where they change the time up, where they 442 it. 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

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Got Ken buried in the dirt. 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They say it come in all shape and sizes. 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Got 20 bands in the centers. 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Haven't you seen Fresh Prince, can ya? 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
1: Not anymore.
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1: I can't stand commercial stations. I can't do it. 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

My name is Danny Grant, and I'm the general manager of Mishawaka Amphitheater, and I am on the board of Rocky Mountain Student Media. I listen to KCSU because that is where music is breaking. This is college radio. It's really important to pay attention to what the trends are for the kids. I'm in the music industry. It's a resource for me, and not only that, I enjoy it. A favorite memory of mine listening to KCSU is hearing some of the bands that I've developed over the years playing on KCSU. And that every time I hear a local band playing, it's a favorite moment for me. It's giving accolades to those artists that are developing right here in our community and could be and sometimes are the next greatest acts.

on the thread. The big boots with the tread. Begged him not to drop the weight, but he dropped it instead. He had his brother in his ear telling him to give up, and it was too late. And then he gave it all away. But what'd you see in the mist, in the distance when you passed him, and the seconds just passed you, and the years just passed away?

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1: Seriously?
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Hi, I'm Tyler Weatherwax, and I have been the news director here at KCSU since 2023. I'm also a DJ here at the station. Both being a DJ where I get to let loose and have fun, plus being the news director delivering important information to people, have been amazing experiences for me. My work as news director has helped me build confidence as a journalist, it's taken me to places I never thought I would go to, it's even earned me a few awards. KCSU is a place where I feel like I've been able to make a real impact within it and the community it serves.

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Hi there, my name's Brandon, and I'm the production director for KCSU for the 2023-2024 school year. I started volunteering at KCSU in the fall of 2021 as a DJ, and it's something I've continued to do to this day. 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

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I'm always

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1: Where would I stay if I don't even like this place? Need a phone and hey, now I'm getting on my way. 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

0: like that. 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
1: Let me put this on the record. I promise this will only take a second. I'm getting sick of all these throwing shade as if I wasn't in the trenches, spending hours in the rain. They only see one side of this two-way mirror, thinking that's the truth, but they're not looking past the filters. Cause it's too overexposed, they

I can't lie, I'm in a place I never thought I would be. Music money is steady and I'm hearing my voice on the screens. Mad, cause I know I worked hard for that. But imposter syndrome's got me questioning my master plan. Is this the curse of growing up poor or living on the estate? You think anybody could take it away? That's why I value my friendships, even the ones that are fading. So if we ain't spoken a minute, I'm still praying you make it. I've been out here on

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0: It's time for some Ram facts. 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

0: gonna have a little fun. Have a little fun.
1: Get a little something straight. All right, now we can really tear things up. What's up with this mic?

0: Hi, this is Mike.
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